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0: go right ahead, please.
1: I think this Iranian problem could be taken care of if Trump just maybe bombed one of the energy places and maybe a couple bridges, and then the next day maybe say, I'm going to bomb two, and then several bridges until they finally give in. If it keeps increasing it each time, they have to give in.
0: That's not a bad idea. But whatever the tactics are, you got to be willing to use your military, right? And you got to use your military and stop announcing it's proportional or it's pinpointed. No, no, no. You make them scare the hell out, you scare the hell out of them. You make them fear you. We're not doing pinpricks. We're not doing that sort of thing. Now, we were on our way, I felt, to victory in the first 2-3 weeks of this campaign, but we suddenly hit the brakes, a ceasefire that's gone on over 2 months. I think that was the big mistake, in my humble opinion. So let's pick it up and take them out. We salute our armed forces, police officers, firefighters, emergency personnel, ICE, the men and women in Ukraine, the men and women in Israel, the men and women in Persia, and you, the American people, thank God for you. My dear Eric, good night and God bless.
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1: This is a Fox News alert. Sentencing in the Texas track meet stabbing. I'm Lee Silicera. The teenager convicted of stabbing a fellow teen to death last year learns his fate.
2: The jury has sentenced Carmelo Anthony to 35 years behind bars after finding him guilty of murder. I'm told that he is eligible for parole after he serves half his time.
1: Fox's Brooke Taylor in McKinney, Texas. Anthony could have been

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1: This is the Fox News Alert. Results rolling in. I'm Lisa Lacera. Progressive Graham Parker has advanced in the primary for U.S. Senate in Maine. Plattner, who has come under fire over allegations of his treatment of women, told supporters,
2: "I'm still far from perfect. But every day I wake up and I try to be a little bit better and a little bit kinder than I was the day before."
1: And he said,
2: "And if you give me the chance, I will be a senator for the people who cannot afford to buy a senator."
1: Plattner will face incumbent Republican Susan Collins in November. In South Carolina, Republican Senator Lindsey Graham has survived a primary challenge and will face Charleston pediatrician Annie Andrews. In California, which held its primary last week, Republican Steve Hilton will face former HHS Secretary Javier Becerra in the race for governor. Texas teenager Carmelo Anthony sentenced to 35 years in prison for the stabbing death last year of fellow teen Austin Metcalf at a track meet. Anthony was convicted this afternoon of murder.
3: He is eligible for parole after he serves half his time. The jury had the option to give him as much as 99 years behind bars, but again, they have chosen to give him 35 years.
1: Fox's Brooke Taylor outside the courthouse in McKinney, Texas. CENTCOM says today's U.S. airstrikes targeting Iran have ended.
4: 20 targets in total were struck. The strikes began at 5 p.m. Eastern. The initial targets included air defense systems and radars. Explosions have been

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0: 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He is Eric Carlin. I'm Gary McNamara.
1: By the way, it was Tony Mendez.
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1: CIA agent.
2: Mendez is a friend of mine in Del Rio.
1: Right, in Argo. He died, by the way, in 2019.
2: He passed away in 2019. Before that, I don't know how many videos he did. I know he did some interviews, but his wife, his second wife, actually was head of disguises there at the CIA.

0: Good morning, Carolina. I'm live from the Cumulus Broadcast Center here in Fayetteville. This is News Talk 640, WFNC and 103.5 HD2. I want to welcome you to the first hour of Good Morning Fayetteville. This is Wednesday, June the 10th. I'm Gilbert Bays, Trevor Hilton, in for Handy Hitman McClain, like we do it on a Wednesday morning. CBS 17 meteorologist Rachel Dunsing says it will be cloudy today, high temperature around 91. Right now, 73 across the board, Fayetteville, Fort Bragg, and also in Spring Lake. We'll have the full forecast coming up in just a few seconds. In headline news at this hour, Fayetteville police are looking for a suspect after a shooting sends a victim to the hospital. Authorities in Cumberland County resumed their search for a teenager who vanished 5 years ago. Fayetteville police are looking for clues in the shooting death of Darden Rose of Missouri. It's the WFNC Crime Stoppers Crime of the Week. Seniors 55 years of age and older have new opportunities to strengthen their technology skills through a very special program. And the Veterans Business Outreach Center in Fayetteville at Fayetteville State University is reminding veterans not to miss your appointments. And if you do, let them know as quickly as possible. All those stories and more coming your way. But first, local news coming from CBS 17.
1: Good morning. From the CBS 17 newsroom, I'm Bill Young. A Robinson County woman has been officially declared dead more than 11 years after she disappeared. A judge declared Sarah Graham legally dead last week, citing a statute that establishes a missing person can be declared dead if no one has seen or heard from them for at least 7 years. Graham was last seen on her way to work in 2015. She never made it in. Her van was later discovered abandoned in a field. Her family believes she was murdered, but authorities say they do not have enough evidence to make that ruling. The search is on this morning for the person Fayetteville police say shot a man last Tuesday afternoon on Murkison Road. Police say the two knew each other from a previous encounter. The victim will be okay. We have a picture of the suspect if you head to CBS17.com. The man charged in a deadly stabbing aboard Charlotte's light rail is found incompetent to stand trial. DeCarlos Brown Jr. is accused of killing Arena Zarutska last summer. Prior evaluations found he was not competent to aid in his own defense or stand trial. Brown will remain in federal custody and undergo up to 4 months of treatment to have his capacity restored. It is thought that his competency will be restored with treatment and medication. Looking ahead, Cape Fear Valley Health is expanding access to behavioral health services in Dunn. The new community mental health center is set to open on June 22nd. The clinic on Tillman Drive will provide services for children, teens, and adults. From the CBS 17 newsroom, I'm Bill Young.
2: Today will be mostly cloudy with a high of 94. Showers and thunderstorms are possible by the evening, but the rest of the night will be mostly cloudy with a low of 73. Thursday will be partly cloudy with spotty storms and a high of 98. No relief from the heat through the weekend, and while every day will have a chance for thunderstorms, it is unfortunately not a big chance for rain. That's your Fayetteville forecast. I'm CBS 17 meteorologist Rachel Dunsing.
0: Hi, Rachel, thank you. 73 degrees in Fayetteville, Red Springs, and also at Fort Bragg. 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

0: News Talk 640 WFNC. So we get our Wednesday morning off to a pretty good start. Trevor Hitman, McLean, I mean, y'all are like brothers. Yeah, I look around. I can tell by pulling the parking lot. You guys have your own special way of parking out there.
1: Yeah.
0: You messed me up. Y'all been messing me up. Hey, everybody. No, it is neat to see you here this morning. How are you, young man?
1: I'm doing okay. I'm all right. I'm all right.
0: You know, last week, and I was trying to get you in touch with Zelda and Zoletta, who are re-entering the rap game that you're in yourself. Mm. You consider yourself, what do you consider yourself? A rapper, a talker, or what is it?
1: I guess I say a rapper, but I guess music artist to be more general, I guess.
0: Okay, and you didn't get a chance to meet them in person, but you've heard their music, and you say it's aight. Mm-hmm. but there's a difference between what they're doing and I guess what you're doing, and 40-year separation in terms of what they were doing 40 years ago and what needs to be done now. Needs to be done now? But what's going on different with your young group here?
1: A lot of young people now use a lot of more like special like effects and stuff on music. I know back then people would, you know, mostly relied on like just strictly voice, strictly, you know, the beat or whatever. But now you can add so many vocal effects and stuff on songs now. So everything's more like, you know, you can be able to just, you know, sauce it up as much as you want.
0: Right. And I guess the only problem with that is the live performance.
1: Yeah.
0: Because what you hear, that's, as you say, sauced up, is difficult to reproduce live unless you have a track that's playing all the sauced up stuff.
1: Oh, nah, they go crazy now. They do a thing now where they like take the same plugins and like effects that you have when you recorded the song, and they can put it on your live vocal when you do a show for some artists.
0: Right, and if that goes out, all of a sudden you sound regular.
1: You go, like, if it goes out and like sounds like different, you gonna sound crazy. Like, you saw that video of Gibbion,
0: yes,
1: he was singing. Oh, that was so bad.
0: Right, and see, and that happened with T-Pain. I don't know if you remember T-Pain. Mm-hmm. He's the one that used what was it called?
1: Auto-tune.
0: Mm-hmm. I mean, it was a big part of his show. Now T-Pain could really sing.
1: Yeah.
0: But the issue is people get to the point where they hear that auto-tune version of his voice, and he forgot his auto-tune machine at a show one time, and so he had to sing regular. And even though he sounded okay, it wasn't the same thing. Now, Zelda and Zoletta, I didn't hear any special effects in their tracks. But, you know, there's something in there to help pump it up a little bit.
1: Of course.
0: But it's a little different than back in the day. I tell you what really changed the game was when Ja Rule started singing. When you had rappers starting to sing.
1: Yeah.
0: Or him and you got what I need. And very special. I mean, the people who couldn't sing, rappers, were singing.
1: Yeah.
0: And thank God for auto-tune, because they brought everybody in track. So what is your latest venture here in terms of what you got coming out?
1: I did a video shoot yesterday. It was somewhere on Ramsey, like a little abandoned building. But, yeah, I got that coming out soon probably. So, yeah, just
0: well, and see, that's the other part is the video collaborations that artists are putting together.
1: Mm-hmm.
0: What's the budget to put together a video now?
1: I know on average for some people, like, it depends on the videographer, but I usually like try to find a place. A lot of people like me and are cool with me, so like they'll do stuff for free for me. So like models or like cameramen or like photographers. But I say on average for some people, if you want to put a good music video together, you're probably spending between like $300 to $500.
0: Is that all?
1: Sometimes $1,000.
0: What?
1: Yeah.
0: Well, but the technology has changed too,
1: because
0: you can do a lot of stuff on your computer with cell phones.
1: Mm-hmm.
0: I mean, the technology has changed an awful lot than 40 years ago,
1: mm-hmm.
0: where, you know, videos were easily costing $5,000-$10,000 in order to get somebody to get something done. Well, young man, I wish you well. I hope that you have much success in doing what you're doing. I was counseling another DJ the other day about your name and what your name should be, or what it, you know, how you should present yourself, or basically market yourself.
1: Mm.
0: And there's a difference between marketing and branding.
1: Yeah.
0: And same in, you know, in sales. So you can market yourself a certain way, and there's a certain amount of longevity. If I said to you Gladys Knight, you know, the next part is the Pips, because you know that group. But if she had a name, Isabella, I'm singing good. You say, who is that? Isabella, I'm singing good. But you say Gladys Knight, you know. Now, Gladys probably doesn't need to be singing much more. Yeah, have you seen her in concert?
1: I've seen videos and stuff.
0: Got a teleprompter out there because she's forgetting the words. And I mean, I don't say that in a messed up way, only in as much as there's folks who are singing and been singing for quite some time just because of the way the contracts were put together years and years ago. And they're not getting any residuals because it wasn't written that way. They don't own the publishing, so they're not getting any you know, money from when the records are played. And so the deals were such that a lot of these artists now, the only thing you have in terms of revenue stream would be actually being on the on the road and putting a concert together.
1: Mm-hmm.
0: I'm glad I'm not like that. My record didn't hit, and that was it. So, but in any event, I wish you well. Right, we got Up and Coming Weekly coming in today. I talked extensively yesterday with Bill Bowman. He won't be coming in. Linda McAllister is going to be coming in at 7:20. And we're talking about all the things that are happening in our community. She's got a whole list. She's probably outside right now putting her things together, getting ready to come in here. And then Cumberland County always has someone come in at 8:35. Alvin Chestnut is going to be here with the treatment court supervisor. That's what his position is. And he'll talk about the different programs they have for folks who were in need of a little help, as opposed to maybe having some time behind bars to try to help people so they can get back on their feet. And I think that's what's important. All right, we're going to take a break right now. We've got Fayetteville's most dependable forecast with CBS 17 meteorologist Rachel Dunsing.
2: Today will be mostly cloudy with a high of 94. Showers and thunderstorms are possible by the evening, but the rest of the night will be mostly cloudy with a low of 73. Thursday will be partly cloudy with spotty storms and a high of 98. No relief from the heat through the weekend, and while every day will have a chance for thunderstorms, it is unfortunately not a big chance for rain. That's your favorite forecast. I'm CBS 17 meteorologist Rachel Dunsing.
0: Hi, Rachel. Still 73 degrees in Fayetteville, St. Paul's, and also in Eastover. 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

0: News Talk 640 WFNC. We're doing our thing this morning. 623 Gilbert Bay's with you with 73 degrees outside, and it's going to be another scorcher of a day. And how have you been dealing with the heat there, Trevor? You all right? You all right? What's the deal here?
1: I'm not all right. I've been sweating up a storm these last couple of days just stepping outside.
0: Yeah, I mean, are you playing basketball inside gyms and stuff like that? What kind of break?
1: Yeah, I do go to the gym, play basketball inside of gyms. But, you know, when it's so humid sometimes, outside, sometimes they can influence some of the air inside the gym sometimes.
0: Yeah, well, we want to remind everyone to stay hydrated, and that hydration really doesn't start when you get thirsty. You know, experts will tell you you should be drinking some water right now before you go out, especially if you know you got to work outside. And, you know, my hat's off, no pun intended, to the people who have to work outside. You see folks sometimes putting a roof on or someone working with on the macadam with tar and putting down a road.
1: Yep, man.
0: I tell you what. But you get used to it, I guess.
1: Yeah.
0: Unless you're that guy with the sign, stop. Slow. Stop. That guy right there.
1: I want that job.
0: Yeah, I do. I do, too. Hey, look, the Cumberland County Schools has this thing, the Family Academy, and it's pretty neat what they're doing. It's a virtual thing. It's a Facebook Live session. It's going to be taking place June 11th. That would be tomorrow at 6 o'clock. And we're going to have, is it tomorrow? Yeah, we're going to have Lindsay Whitley from the school system come in to talk about the program and what they're trying to do. It's an opportunity for everyone to, you're graduating, so you graduate. So now what are you going to do? What's the next step? And how do you navigate that? And for everyone, you know, it kind of graduation sneak up on you. And that's what's just happened here. And what plan do you have in place now that school is over and you're out? You're just going to live with mom and dad? Or are you going to get out and start making your way? And making your way is tough. How tough was it for you for transitioning?
1: I transitioned during COVID time as well. So, like, it kind of was a little easier. And I had an older brother. So I was like, oh, he went to college? Yeah, I'll go too. So, like, I just copied what he did. But I know for some people it's harder. I know I had some friends who went to college, dropped out, went military. After military, went back to college. So I'm glad I went, though. So I pretty much just did what every other kid did. I didn't really think about it too much.
0: Well, and that's the thing you really got to think about, and that's what this program is all about now. This is a program, the Cumberland County Schools program is back. It's the Career and Technical Education Program, and so we're going to have some representatives from that organization along with Lindy to talk about this. The family's going to be learning about the Cumberland County Schools CTE programs and the career pathways that are available to students. They'll be highlighting how students can build career awareness, explore options, and earn industry credentials while still in school. So that's where the plan doesn't start once you cross the stage. If you get in 10th grade and 11th grade, you start trying to figure it out. Mm-hmm. And we were talking with Angelica Johnson, who was the spelling bee champ, who went to the national finals.
1: Oh yeah,
0: did well, you know. And she's got 2 more years of eligibility. And you ask someone, what do you want to be? I asked her, I mean, she's going to be 12, and she said, I want to go in the Air Force.
1: Mm.
0: And, I mean, right off the bat, and her mom is a nurse, and she said, my mom is probably not going to be happy with that decision. But kids got to be kids, and did you want to be what you are right now as you think back?
1: In a sense, yeah. When I was a kid, I wanted to be a movie star.
0: Well,
1: or do something, star or something. I guess it's okay. Always been in me to do stuff like
0: well,
1: that.
0: Well, you're well on your way. Up on the big screen that you create yourself. You went and shot a video for $500 right now, and you're going to be up on the big screen.
1: Yeah.
0: All right, but in any event, this is an opportunity for parents to give their kids kind of a little jump start, to start thinking along the lines of what you really want to be once life goes on. I got some local news for you. I want to share with you. The search is on for a suspect after a shooting that injured a man in Fayetteville. That shooting happened around 3:30 on June 2nd. That was last week off Murchison Road. Investigators say the victim was shot after leaving a business. And police say the shooting was not random because the suspect and the victim knew each other from an earlier encounter. Now, police posted pictures of the suspect on social media showing the suspect holding an AR-style weapon at the time of that incident. The victim was treated for non-life-threatening injuries at Cape Fear Valley Medical Center, has since been released. Anyone with information should contact Fayetteville Police, or you can remain anonymous by calling Crime Stoppers at 910-483-8477. The search continues for a Cumberland County teen who vanished 5 years ago. 17-year-old Lanaya Whitney was last seen on November 16th of 2021 after being dropped off at Cape Fear High School. The report of the missing teenager was made on November 23rd. Now, we're told that Whitney was staying with her aunt, who thought she went back home with her mom to be with her mother during Thanksgiving. So both of the adults figured they were with the other. And that's why the report of the missing teenager was made a week after her disappearance. Now, investigators with the Cumberland County Sheriff's Office began a two-day search Monday. They were searching along Deep Creek Road, Cape Fear Valley River, and the surrounding wooded area. Now, authorities are emphasizing that search should not be interpreted as evidence that Whitted is deceased. Anyone with information should contact the Cumberland County Sheriff's Office. Again, you can call Crime Stoppers and remain anonymous at 910-483-8477. Fayetteville police are continuing their search for a suspect in the shooting death of Darden Rhodes of Missouri. It's the WFNC Crime Stoppers Crime of the Week. Investigators say the shooting took place in March of 2025 at a home on Sapona Road in Fayetteville. When police arrived, they found the 51-year-old man with multiple gunshot wounds. Darden died at the scene. Police say there was no sign of any forced entry into the home where Rose's body was discovered, which may indicate that he may have allowed the person who killed him into the home. And I remember this story and the circumstances surrounding it. Most of his friends and family say he would give the shirt off his back and maybe befriended someone who took advantage of his kindness. Now, if you have information on this one, again, call Fayetteville Police, or here's the Crime Stoppers number again, 483, that'll be 910-483-8477. Now, I did this story yesterday. I want to just share with you again. This was written in the Fayetteville Observer. The Fayetteville City Council is considering making a juvenile curfew permanent after a one-year pilot program. The curfew, which runs from 11 p.m. till 6 in the morning for those 16 years of age and younger, passed its first of two votes. Supporters argue that the ordinance protects young people, while opponents believe that it unfairly targets them. The council held its first round of votes during a budget work session that took place on June 4th. The vote carried with 7 council members in favor, 2 opposed. The council is set to take the second vote on whether to extend the curfew indefinitely at its regular scheduled meeting that will be taking place on June 22nd. Now, I like sharing this story, and I've shared it for the past couple of days. Seniors 55 years of age and older have new opportunities to strengthen their technology skills through a special program, the Senior Technology Literacy Series. A Fayetteville Cumberland County Parks and Recreation program is designed to help participants navigate today's digital world, stay connected with loved ones, and protect them from online scams. Members of the Fayetteville Cumberland County Youth Council and the city's Information Technology Department are putting together the program. It's a series of hands-on technology classes at the Bill Crisp Center, Senior Center, and also Senior Center East. It creates a unique opportunity for young people to share their technical skills while helping seniors become more comfortable using the tools that they encounter every day. Now, the first class, the navigation of social media and smartphones, takes place tomorrow. This will be June 11th, 11 a.m. till 10 a.m. till 11 a.m. at the Bill Crisp Center. And then the second session will be offered on Monday, June 15th, 11 o'clock until noon at the Senior Center East. That's off Murchison Road. And, you know, do you have people in your family who are older, who have some struggle sometime with their phones or whatever it might be?
1: Mm-hmm. Oh, yeah. All the time.
0: Yeah, and you can come in, push a button. Even my grandkids, if I have a problem, I say, hey, JB, how do I do this? Hmm. These kids, they've born with it in their hands, just about.
1: Yeah.
0: And so, but there's those of us who are older who may struggle with the technology, and the assistance is, I know, appreciated. I think the example I used was a senior that had 3,000 emails because he didn't know how to get rid of them, and it was time-consuming removing one at a time. He didn't know that there's a mass way to remove a bunch of emails.
1: Mm-hmm.
0: So anyway, I applaud the city and Parks and Recreation, everybody, for putting that program together. And finally, this is just a notification. The Veterans Business Outreach Center in Fayetteville, it's, at Fayetteville State University, they want to address the problem of there being an increase in missed appointments. Now, administrators say the appointment time slots are in high demand. I know, because I've utilized that facility over there. It's hard to get an appointment. And so when you get the appointment and it's missed without notice, it prevents another veteran from, or military spouse for that matter, from accessing the counseling services in a timely manner. So if you're not going to be able to keep your appointment, you should contact the center at the Bronco Midtown as soon as possible so they can give that slot to another person. Now, administrators, they understand unexpected things come up that may all of a sudden say, I'm not going to be able to make it. But once you know, you got to notify the center as quickly as possible, and that'll be good for all the veterans and all the folks and family members that utilize that fine facility to provide some counseling about business opportunities and all types of things. I mean, if you haven't been in there, walk over there and see what they have. It is amazing the support they have for our veterans right here at Fayetteville State University. All right, you're listening to News Talk 640 WFNC. We've got local news right now from CBS 17.
2: Good morning. From the CBS 17 newsroom, I'm Bill Young. Happening today, crews will continue a search for a missing teen in Cumberland County in hopes of ending a four-year-old mystery. They're looking in the Cape Fear River and wooded area along the river for Lania Whitted. Investigators say the 17-year-old disappeared in November 2021 after she was dropped off at Cape Fear High School. Investigators stress there is no evidence the teen is dead. A Robeson County woman has officially been declared dead more than 11 years after she disappeared. A judge declared Sarah Graham legally dead last week, citing a statute that establishes that a missing person can be declared dead if no one has seen or heard from them for at least 7 years. Graham was last seen on her way to work in 2015, but she never made it in, and her van was later discovered abandoned in a field. There is evidence, according to her aunt, that she was murdered. However, authorities say they do not have enough evidence to make that ruling. Dunn police need your help identifying suspects in connection to break-ins that happened over the weekend. In each case, they were captured on surveillance video at the scene. Police say the first break-in happened Sunday night when the suspects tried to break into the Gunner's Choice Outfitters on Carolina Drive. Video shows three men wearing black hoodies trying to break through a window. In a separate case that happened Monday morning, a man tells police that a shirtless man wearing a mask was caught on his home surveillance system breaking into a car. Police did not find the suspect. Head to CBS17.com to see their pictures. If you recognize them, call police. From the CBS 17 newsroom, I'm Bill Young.
3: Today will be mostly cloudy with a high of 94. Showers and thunderstorms are possible by the evening, but the rest of the night will be mostly cloudy with a low of 73. Thursday will be partly cloudy with spotty storms and a high of 98. No relief from the heat through the weekend, and while every day will have a chance for thunderstorms, it is unfortunately not a big chance for rain. That's your favorite forecast. I'm CBS 17 meteorologist Rachel Dunzing.
0: All right, Rachel, thank you. Still 73. That's where we're holding steady this morning in Fayetteville, Fort Bragg, and also in Godwin. 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

0: News Talk 640 WFNC 640. It's time for our 640 replay. We had the pleasure of talking with Chef Judy and Chef Chris, both of them television award-winning chefs who brought back the prize. And Chef Chris just came back. He's from Fayetteville. He was up in Chicago, and he's back in Fayetteville now. And we had the two of them coming in and talking about a program that they had, they have started teaching kids how to cook. When did you learn how to cook? Or are you still learning?
1: I'm still learning, I guess. But, I mean, my mom taught me a lot of stuff before I went to college.
0: Well, I mean, what's your go-to thing? Roman noodles, ramen noodles, whatever it is?
1: Nah.
0: I'm just throwing that out. I'm messing with you.
1: Probably like, what, tacos?
0: Tacos?
1: Yeah. Or like chicken or something.
0: Well, the class, you clearly need it. No, but you know, they've started off with talking, not only teaching kids, but adults how to cook. Mm-hmm. And, you know, I've got my little go-to dishes that I, you know, grandkids, Papa, you going to make the chicken casserole? Mm. Yeah, I'll take care of that for you. I'm going to bring you a sample in here, and you're going to, I know your response to me is all right, but deep down inside, you're going to be saying, dang, that was good.
1: Yeah.
0: You know, everybody's got to have a go-to meal. In any event, Chef Judy, they were supposed to be here today, as a matter of fact.
1: Oh, yeah?
0: But they're over at the Money Box. They're going to be there. The Money Box High School Financial Empowerment Boot Camp that's going on. Mm-hmm. This is a pretty neat thing. So thing that's taking place at Fayetteville Tech Technical Community College, they're jam-packed and ready to go. So Chef Judy came in yesterday, and we had a chance to share a conversation with her. With Uptown Chicken and Waffles. Chris, you are just a local chef here in Fayetteville, private chef?
2: That's right. I just moved back to Fayetteville from Chicago.
0: Okay. And both of these individuals, if you don't know, did you both win your TV thing, or you came in for, what was the deal with you, Chris? Did you win yours?
2: I definitely did win mine. I won a few shows. I won Chopped. I won Cutthroat Kitchen. I competed on Beat Bobby Flay, and I came in fifth on 24 and 24. 24 chefs compete for 24 hours to be the last chef standing.
0: And you, tea? Okay. Well, tell me how you really feel about cooking. Chef Judy, how about for you?
3: Listen, so I competed on Cutthroat Kitchen. I've competed on Chopped. I won Supermarket Steakout. So we are definitely Fayetteville's chefs.
0: You know, I have the three of us up, but I'm going to bring Kenny up by himself right now. Because, Kenny, I can't believe these two individuals came in here and nary a piece of food in their hands.
4: I was looking so forward to some
3: waffles.
4: Here's
3: the deal. I knew you would say that. But we had a cooking class last night that went a little over time.
4: Okay.
3: And so we were just so tired. We haven't even went into work yet.
2: Tuckered out.
0: You see, I'm playing the violins here.
3: I'm sorry. I'm going to have to bring you something back.
0: No. I don't want anything.
4: I do.
0: No, you said he wants
4: something. After the show, I'll be right down.
0: All right. Well, no, look, we're funning with you because you guys are great folks in our community. Chef Judy, now both of you former military folks?
3: Yes, we're both veterans.
0: All right, and so I'm going to take you one at a time here. We'll eventually get to the point where we're going to talk about the kids cooking. But for folks who are not familiar with you, I want to find a little bit more. And I did a little bit of research on Chef Chris. Yeah, you know, I always like to have my information here. That's why I knew you were from Chicago.
3: He's actually from Fayetteville.
0: There's been time in.
3: Oh,
0: in
3: yeah.
0: So this was a great article that was written by the Fayetteville Observer. This was from March of 2022.
2: Wow, quite some time ago.
0: Yeah, look, you come up in here, I'm going to know something about you.
2: I know that's
0: so
2: right.
0: I was very impressed reading this article. Jacob Pusio? Pusi? Whatever his name is, I can't pronounce it right. I should have done that. But great article from back then that gave a lot of background about you. Give us your military background and what you did.
2: I spent 9 years in the Army. I was actually a forward observer for the first half, and I reclassed to a 92 Alpha, which is unit supply.
0: Now hold on. Make sure everybody understands what the forward observer is.
2: a
0: forward observer's life expectancy on a battlefield is pretty short.
2: Pretty short, about 13
0: Get close
2: seconds
0: to that microphone,
2: back in Vietnam era.
0: It was 13 seconds in Vietnam.
2: Yeah.
0: A forward observer is the guy who goes out front to see where the enemy is and say, they're over here.
2: Drop the bombs over here.
0: That's right. Well, all right, so you did that. At what point did you say, I think I'd better learn how to cook?
2: Well, I've been cooking as long as I can remember. I used to cook for my parents, making breakfast in bed, cooking for my sisters. I even cooked for my battle buddies in the barracks and overseas. I was actually stationed in Okinawa, Japan. That's when I decided to to pick up the chef hat for real.
0: All right, so you did yours that way, and Chef Judy, what your military background?
3: So I went in at 17 years old, right after high school. I didn't have a college plan, and so I said, I better do something and get out of my parents' house. And so I went in as a cook because I always loved cooking. I've been cooking since I was 9 years old. And I said, I'm going to go in, I'm going to cook, I'm going to get some education, and then I'm going to figure out the rest. I didn't know that you could become a chef. I didn't know I would own several restaurants. I didn't know about the cooking classes, you know. And so it's just beautiful. My start was amazing, but then just to see it grow to where now I'm doing what I want in culinary.
0: You know, a lot of people don't understand that restaurants are a very tough business to operate because the margins are so thin.
3: Absolutely.
0: You let the price of food go up. Your menu's already printed on what you're going to charge. It's difficult sometimes to make the margins adjust, and you got to adjust and just get through it. How are you able to do that, Judy?
3: Oh, it's tough. I'm so surprised I don't have more gray hair on my head. I really am. Restaurant is one of the hardest businesses out there, and but we keep figuring out ways to just make it work. You know, every week I'm reinventing myself. That's what I feel like.
0: All right, so the two of you right now have this program that you're going to teach kids how to cook. Who wants to give me some background on what that's going to be?
3: Well, I'll start us out. So we're actually teaching adults and children, but here recently some of the nonprofits have reached out to us and they want to partner. And we're like, well, we're looking for sponsorship opportunities. And so, you know, they've been wanting to sponsor some children, and we're like, we'll come on board. So we really started with the adult classes, and that's really kind of our passion. But one of my first businesses was a daycare center, and so I have a lot of patients for children, and Chef Chris got a bunch of kids.
2: Yeah,
3: so
2: sure
3: he
2: did.
0: Oh, no, hold on. he's throwing you under the bus.
2: Right under there.
3: So, you know, he's good with kids, and so it's just really working out so well. And one of the greatest feedbacks that we get is that we're very patient. We're very patient with the children, and we learned that patience really just from past experiences, but then working with adults, you know, we're able to do what we do, but break it down to where even a five-year-old child can understand and cook.
0: All right, Chef Chris, if somebody wants to be involved, how do they get in touch with you? How does that work?
2: If they want to come to a class?
0: Yeah.
2: ChefCookingClass.com. Judy and I are both on social media. Chef Judy on Instagram. Chef Chris Dodson on Instagram. We're always posting reels, highlights. Definitely can pop in and check out a class.
0: Well, what kind of things are kids learning to cook?
2: Man, my favorite class was the pizza class. We had fresh dough. We taught them how to stretch it out, made the pasta, the pizza sauce. And they were so proud of their pizzas. The parents enjoyed the pizzas. I think that was probably my favorite.
0: How about for you, Chef Judy?
3: The fact that they were really good. The pizzas were really, really good. But I love the different components. So I love to show a child that you can make a protein, a starch, a vegetable, still make it healthy, still make it really good, but seeing it come to life and then being able to eat it right there. And the fact that they're so proud when they go to let their parents taste it, it's just kind of like, you know, and then when their parents taste it, it's like, this is really good. It's not just, you know, sometimes when kids are cooking, we just act like it's good.
0: Now, you said the parents are there. Where do you physically do this? Does it vary or how's it work?
3: So we do the classes at Uptown's Chicken and Waffles. And most of the classes are held on Monday evenings or Saturday mornings. But here lately, we've started traveling. So we've taken the show on the road. And so tomorrow, we've partnered with Moneybox. And so we'll be at Fayetteville Tech. And so we're going to cook with, 40 students.
0: Yeah, you know, as a matter of fact, y'all are supposed to be here tomorrow. And then you said, wait a minute, I got to be a Fayetteville Tech. Can you get me in today? And that's why we made the adjustment to get you in here today, because we wanted to make sure folks got the information out about this. You said Uptown Chicken and Waffles, that's at the old Bordeaux shopping center. It used to be a Holiday Inn Bordeaux.
3: Absolutely.
0: And so that's where that one is located, on Owen Drive.
3: Mm-hmm.
0: And then the fluctuating things where you kind of move around, how do you pick the spots where you're going to go? Or how does that work?
3: So we've just been looking. We've been looking for spaces. And so we're asking small business owners that want to partner. I don't care if it's a wine bar. I don't care if it's a, what else we've done. So just spaces that will allow us to be able to come in, set up, you know, they need mm-hmm. to have tables already because we don't want to lug tables. But if they have tables and maybe even a retail space, that way their customers can still shop or dine or,
0: well,
3: you know.
0: How do you bring in the cooking stuff? Is that portable stuff?
3: We have portable.
2: Yeah, we pack it up. We very, very thoughtful with everything that we purchased and how we were able to pack things and organize in a way that we could take the show on the road. The forward thinking when we first thought about this idea was to be able to take the show on the road. We want to be able to come to you, to corporate events, to schools like we're doing. So we just pack it up and go.
0: What has been the response from the children? And what's the age range?
3: Okay, the age range is 5 to 12, and then 13 to 18. They love it. They mm-hmm. love it. We have a lot of return children, children that's been coming every week, every mm-hmm. other week, every time we host a class, they're coming back because not only is it fun, but we're showing them how to cook in just a way where they can understand it. And mm-hmm. it just tastes good. And so now you're getting the best of both worlds. You're watching it come to life, and then you get a chance to eat.
2: And well, cooking is a very big confidence builder.
3: Absolutely.
2: And, you know, you're taught to cook with confidence, and seeing your work come together right before your eyes, and then you get that instant gratification from your parents and from your instructors. It's great.
0: Well, I think it's the instant gratification you get when you taste what you cook.
2: Right. Mm-hmm.
0: You know, and there's nothing more rewarding than being able to prepare a meal for yourself.
2: Mm-hmm.
0: Mom's not home. You know, so now what am I going to do? A lot of people don't know how easy it is to make eggs or different things because they don't know what the sequence is mm-hmm. or how long do you cook it or what mm-hmm. the temperature should be or should I, you know, add something to the eggs, whatever it might be. And so you go over all these basic things with children, and next thing you know, they're on their own doing their thing.
3: Absolutely. And we provide excited. Recipe cards for mm-hmm. them as well. And so Chef Chris and I curate the menus and the recipe, and they're able to take it with them and cook it, you know, at home for the family. And so even the class that we're doing tomorrow, the teens will be able to go out and cook it for their families, but we're showing them how to prepare a meal for a family of six for less than $20.
0: Wow. Okay, look, I'm not a chef, but Kenny?
4: You've played one on TV?
0: I have played one on TV. And so I'm going to give me one of these fancy, dancy chef things. They got me all chefed up here and everything.
4: You need one of those big
0: look,
4: old chef
0: look,
4: hats.
0: Thing all over like this and everything. But that doesn't mean you can cook. What means you can cook is you both have good reputations because you've proven that on all the competitions that you've won. And so we appreciate having Fayetteville Jewels in here that we can highlight and say, hey, look at our people. They went off and they've done big things here. Won some money in doing what your things. And,
3: now
0: and
3: that money is gone.
0: Hey, well, yeah.
3: We always have to put that disclaimer out right. there. The money is gone.
0: Because look, all of a sudden, Chef Judy said, Cousin Jones called because I heard you on Gilbert Bay's about the money. Thought I could you loan me $5,000. But it wasn't even about the money. It's about the notoriety that you have. And that's still with you because mm-hmm. It's your claim to fame. So we appreciate you. One last time here, if folks want to get involved with this program, what do they need to do? Who should they call? Ghostbusters? What happens here?
2: You can call us. You can register on chefcookingclasses.com. Reach Chef Judy at Chef Judy on Instagram and Chef Chris Dodson on Instagram to find myself.
0: All right. We appreciate both of you. This is a podcast. When you leave here, we'll send you a link to it and use this to promote yourself anywhere that you like. Yeah. And then next time you come here, bring some food. You know, Trevor, I mean, come on now. I had two chefs. Come in here, and they also have the gear on everything.
1: Oh, the other thing. I need some mac and cheese, some yams, and some.
0: Well, you've eaten at Uptown Chicken and Waffles?
1: Yeah.
0: It's pretty good.
1: Yeah, I like it.
0: Yeah. Every time I've gone, it's been too crowded. I can't wait. I'm going to have to go back another time. But, you know.
1: You got
0: to
1: go like 3 or 4. That's when people are finishing lunch and before dinner. Like
0: okay, well, thanks for the heads up. I'll do that. But they have great stuff over there. And both chefs, just great people, and we're glad to have them in our community. All right, hey, you're listening to News Talk 640 WFNC. We've got Fayetteville's most dependable forecast with CBS 17 meteorologist Rachel Dunsing.
5: Today will be mostly cloudy with a high of 94. Showers and thunderstorms are possible by the evening, but the rest of the night will be mostly cloudy with a low of 73. Thursday will be partly cloudy with spotty storms and a high of 98. No relief from the heat through the weekend, and while every day will have a chance for thunderstorms, it is unfortunately not a big chance for rain. That's your Fayetteville forecast. I'm CBS 17 meteorologist Rachel Dunsing.
0: Okay, 75 right now in Fayetteville. Fort Bragg also 75 degrees in Hope Mills. 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
9: Recent survey conducted by Common Sense Media found one-third of teenagers prefer AI companions over humans for serious conversations. There's a term for that, social offloading. And experts we talked to warned that this habit could be stunting emotional growth, leaving an already isolated generation who came of age during the pandemic even less prepared for the messiness of human interaction. Sure, AI can help you polish whatever it is you're looking to say, but that's not very human, right? 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Psychiatrists we talked to encouraged turning to family or friends when you're struggling to express yourself. They are keen to help. I'm Dr. Sanjay Gupta, helping you live a better life.
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15: Rams, their guy. 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
15: Maine Democrats look past personal scandals and nominate first-time candidate Graham Plattner as their Senate candidate to face Republican Susan Collins in November.
17: He won the primary pretty comfortably with 72% of the vote, and this will set up what's likely to be an expensive race heading into the general election. Plattner supporters still saw him as the best choice despite the controversy surrounding his alleged treatment of women and a tattoo resembling a Nazi symbol that he's since covered up.
15: Fox's Madeline Rivera. House Republican Nancy Mace finishes fifth in the South Carolina governor primary, then endorses Alan Wilson in the runoff against Trump-backed Pamela Yvette. Nevada Democrats nominate State Attorney General Aaron Ford to take on Republican Governor Joe Lombardo in November. First-term House Republican Julie Fedorchak wins her primary challenge in North Dakota. After a week of ballot counting, Republican Steve Hilton is the second-place finisher in the top two California governor's primary. He'll face first-place winner Democrat Javier Becerra in the general election.
10: You're going to be able to choose. Do you want another 4 years, more of the same costs and incompetence and corruption from the people who've been in charge, or do you want something new?
15: Hilton on Fox News at night. The biggest flare-up in fighting since the U.S.-Iran ceasefire was declared 2 months ago.
18: U.S. Central Command says Air Force and Navy fighter jets targeted Iranian air defense, ground control stations, and radar sites. The strikes are a response to an Army Apache helicopter being brought down by an Iranian drone off the coast of Oman. Both

0: Good morning, Carolina. Live from the Cumulus Broadcast Center in Fayetteville. This is News Talk 640 WFNC and 103.5 HD2. I want to welcome you to the second hour of Good Morning Fayetteville. This is Wednesday, June the 10th. I'm Gilbert Bays. Kenny Hitman McLean is probably rolling over, yawning right about now. Trevor Hilton is in. That's how we do it on Wednesday because Kenny's got things to do a little later on. CBS 17 meteorologist Rachel Dunsing says it's going to be cloudy today. High temperature will reach about 91. Right now, 75 degrees in Fayetteville, Hope Mills, and also in Vander. We'll have the complete forecast come your way in just a few minutes. Fayetteville police are looking for a suspect after a shooting sends a victim to the hospital. Authorities in Cumberland County resumed their search for a teenager who vanished 5 years ago. Fayetteville police looking for clues in the shooting death of Darden Rose of Missouri. It's the WFNC Crime Stoppers Crime of the Week. Seniors 55 years of age and older have opportunities to strengthen their technology skills through a special program put on by the Parks and Recreation Center in Fayetteville. And the Veterans Business Outreach Center in Fayetteville and Fayetteville State University is addressing an increase in missed appointments. We'll have those stories and more coming away, but first, local news from CBS 17.
1: Good morning. From the CBS 17 newsroom, I'm Bill Young. A Robinson County woman has been officially declared dead more than 11 years after she disappeared. A judge declared Sarah Graham legally dead last week, citing a statute that establishes a missing person can be declared dead if no one has seen or heard from them for at least 7 years. Graham was last seen on her way to work in 2015. She never made it in. Her van was later discovered abandoned in a field. Her family believes she was murdered, but authorities say they do not have enough evidence to make that ruling. The search is on this morning for the person Fayetteville police say shot a man last Tuesday afternoon.

0: Noon on Murchison Road. Police say the two knew each other from a previous encounter. The victim will be okay. We have a picture of the suspect if you head to CBS17.com. The man charged in a deadly stabbing aboard Charlotte's light rail is found incompetent to stand trial. DeCarlos Brown Jr. is accused of killing Arina Zarutska last summer. Prior evaluations found he was not competent to aid in his own defense or stand trial. Brown will remain in federal custody and undergo up to 4 months of treatment to have his capacity restored. It is thought that his competency will be restored with treatment and medication. Looking ahead, Cape Fear Valley Health is expanding access to behavioral health services in Dunn. The new community mental health center is set to open on June 22nd. The clinic on Tillman Drive will provide services for children, teens, and adults. From the CBS 17 newsroom, I'm Bill Young.
1: Today will be mostly cloudy with a high of 94. Showers and thunderstorms are possible by the evening, but the rest of the night will be mostly cloudy with a low of 73. Thursday will be partly cloudy with spotty storms and a high of 98. No relief from the heat through the weekend, and while every day will have a chance for thunderstorms, it is unfortunately not a big chance for rain. That's your favorite forecast. I'm CBS 17 meteorologist Rachel Dunzing.
2: Thank you, Rachel. Right now, 75 degrees. That's what we have in Fayetteville, Hope Mills, and Fort Bragg. 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

0: News Talk 640 WFNC. Some of the best conversations that happen in here happen with these microphones off. I got a bunch of people in here. I got Bill Bowman, publisher of the up-and-coming weekly newspaper, and her contributor, Linda McAllister, she walks around with a camera. I think that thing is attached to your hip. Hey, how you doing? How you guys doing today?
1: We're doing great.
0: Yeah,
1: we're
0: keep
1: doing
0: those
1: mic. You're doing good too. I've been listening to you. Show's great. Keeping the community informed. That's what we do, right, Linda? Mm-hmm.
0: That is what you know. And it's something as awkward as I saw this notification about it was just a little notification from the Veterans Outreach Center. They're saying that veterans are missing their appointments. You know, it's not necessarily a news story, but it is information that needs to be put out because. You know, I'm a veteran, and I know the importance of making my appointments with the VA. And when you don't do that, you mess it up for someone else who could have gotten that appointment. And, there's so many veterans in our area that are trying to take advantage of the different programs that are available. And the Veterans Business Outreach Center, that's over at Fayetteville State University. Is it called Midtown Bronco Square or right across the street from FSU?
2: Mm-hmm. They've
0: got
2: Bronco
0: that,
2: Square.
0: Yeah, they've got a nice facility there. I mean, to the extent, went in and talked to them about starting a business. They were able to pull up on a computer. Oh, so this is the business you want to do. And so here's the possibility of how successful that business will be. And I was really amazed at what the computers can do in terms of this type of business. It has this a percentage of success, or this one will make a certain amount of money. And so there's great resources there. That people are trying to get appointments to attend, and when you don't make your appointment, that just goes by the. It's like an airplane taking off. You can't sell the seat anymore.
1: That's right.
0: Yes.
2: Well, can I mention that at last night's Cumberland County Veterans Council meeting, the VA director was there, and she had some statistics to tell everybody. There used to be a 25% no-show, and it's dropped down to about 10%. They have more people that are calling the veteran to remind them of their appointment, because she mentioned how that lost appointment could have been used by someone else.
0: Right.
2: So they've really streamlined it better, and that's caused the no-shows to drop.
0: And look, and I can attest to that because you go to the VA for my appointments. I get a text message. I get a card in the mail that reminds me. And when you set the appointment up, you're able to do it right there on the spot. So you make a good point, Linda, about their efforts and really bring to light that this is your appointment day. Please make it to your appointment so that it doesn't just fly by like an airplane. You know, I always use that analogy. Once the plane takes off, if the seat's not sold, they don't make any money. So that's why that last minute seconds, you can get that $500 seat for $200 because they'd rather have something for it.
1: That's right. No, absolutely.
0: But we can't do that with the VA appointment. So again, they're just acknowledging the fact that if you know you can't make your appointment at Bronco Midtown, contact them as soon as possible. And they are aware that things come up. Someone could be sick that morning or a family member could be ill or whatever it might be. But the sooner the better so that they can reschedule that thing. All right, now, I'm off my soapbox on that right there. How are you guys doing today?
1: We're doing great. We're doing great. You know, before we get the show rocking and rolling, because we have a lot of information to cover, I want your listeners to know, we often get asked, where do you get your information, or how do you choose what stories to do, or what's, really hot and what's not in Fayetteville and Cumberland County. And actually, we get it right from the street, from the people, by being out there, by going to the events, talking to people, and in good communications, Gilbert. So I want everyone to know that Linda McAllister is available. I am available. We return all of our texts. We return all of our phone calls. And I want to give your listeners my personal phone number. It's 910-391-3859. That's 910-391-3859. If they have events, they have news, they have things that they feel that the community would be interested in, to let us know so we can investigate those things.
0: Well, you make a good point, and my number is out there on many social media pages. It's always funny to me when my daughter or someone calls and says, "Hey, Dad, someone wants your number," and I didn't want to give it to them. I said, "It's out there on social media." Well, it's out there. And so having a person's personal cell phone number is essential in the business that we're in. And you make a good point, Bill. You know, you may get some calls that may be crazy, but to me, every call is a potential breaking news story. And you make a good point that when I was doing television news, where do we get our information? Well, I always kept my ears open because when someone would say to me, "Did you know?" Those are the key words, and maybe I didn't know. And when someone says, "Did you know so and so and so and so?" I didn't know. And here's a perfect example. I just got a text from Bradley Johnson.
2: Oh.
0: Hello, good morning. Quality health care is perhaps being the most important need for every city, county, and region in our country. Tomorrow, there is a ribbon cutting for the facility of the school that will possibly impact the health care of all southeastern North Carolina and beyond generations to come. The doors will officially open. They're inviting. This is an invitation-only event, so I'm not putting this out there for anyone again there, but the fact is that we're getting ready to cut the ribbon on the new medical school here in Fayetteville, Methodist University in Cape Fear. What a great story that is. You guys have been covering that one.
1: We have covered it. Absolutely, it's a great story. And, you know, we have excellent medical care here in this community. And I'm telling you, we should be very excited about what that medical school is going to do for our community. It's going to bring people in here. It's going to supply us with the medical technicians and doctors and physicians. I mean, it's a great breakthrough for this community.
0: Well, before we even get to that part, you know, in terms of having the students enroll, here are the numbers right here. Brad just sent these to me. Regional spending during the construction is going to increase $124 million tax dollars, and the government will also increase $14.2 million. It's going to create 922 local jobs because of the construction that's going to be happening. At the peak of the medical school's operation capacity, $72 million annual spending, 837 permitted jobs are going to be created, and $9.6 million in tax revenue that place is going to generate. So it is a big deal for our community to have that facility there. And there's going to be the spinoff, too, the residual impact that Fayetteville State will also have and Fayetteville Technical Community College because that facility is here. So our hats off to Mike Nagowski and Dr. Hershey Bell. What a character he is. Have you had a chance to interview him?
1: Oh, yeah.
0: He is good people.
1: Yeah, he's a great guy, too. Great
0: and a musician. You didn't know that, too. He's a musician.
1: Yep.
0: Rock star is what he is.
1: we have a lot of rock stars in this community.
0: Yes, sir. All right, look, it's your time. We're going to, moving forward, give you an hour here to talk about different things in your paper because, man, Linda always comes in with a spread and a calendar. Look, she got a spread and a calendar here of all the stuff that's going on.
1: I'll tell you, she knows what's happening. So, Linda, you go ahead and highlight some of the main stuff.
2: Well, even though we are up and coming and we talk about things that are coming, I want to point out two things that have passed from last weekend that we did cover and promote because they need to be applauded for their success. One of them is the 30th annual golf tournament that Fayetteville Urban Ministry had. And I know you had Johnny Wilson on a couple of days ago, right? So they raised $55,000, which is fantastic.
0: This was at Gates 4.
2: It was at Gates 4, right, on Saturday. And then the other thing was the Chambers Military Affairs Council pickleball tournament. 50 teams participated.
0: Wow.
2: So it was a great turnout, and it was at the FTCC courts.
0: Well, we did a lot of promotion with all that. And, you know, the Military Affairs Council, this is, I think, the second annual. And
2: yes.
0: George Breach gave me a commemorative pickleball last year. And I keep pointing out, pickleballs are hard. Bill, do you play pickleball?
1: No.
0: Linda?
2: Not yet.
0: Okay. Well, it seems like a deadly game. No, it's not. It's actually a lot of fun. Everybody who's played says they just have a ball.
1: I'll tell you what, we've got the facility for it now, too. I tell you, the city's done an awesome job in creating that new tennis and pickleball center over.
2: Right. The ribbon cutting was well attended.
0: And look, that's just one because they're refurbishing another to be a pickleball. I forgot what it was, Toke? There's another one that they're expanding as well. So pickleball is on the move. The three of us must be behind times in terms of our physical involvement with these guys.
1: You know, there's more seniors being injured by pickleball than anything.
2: Exactly.
1: About
0: no, that can't be true.
2: There was an article.
1: That is true.
0: Is that right?
2: They're not. And it's because they're not stretching and getting limbered.
0: Right, so they're not
2: beforehand.
0: Being hit by the pickleball in their side of their head or anything like that. Mm-hmm. They're just straight. That's right.
2: Yeah.
0: Well, it's interesting that you bring that up because next week I'm going to have Dr. Michael Zappa in here. You know Mike Zappa?
2: Mm-hmm.
0: What a great guy he is. Saved my life with COVID. But his deal is, I said, I've seen an awful lot of kids riding these electric scooters without a helmet. I mean, they're going 30, 40 miles an hour. And it only takes one rock, one little cat, one little move to all of a sudden have a traumatic brain injury.
1: That is going to be an issue. I had a kid on a scooter pass me on Rayford Road.
0: In your car?
1: In my car. I'm telling you, he was booking it down there. And I'm
0: no helmet?
1: That's going to be a problem.
0: Did he have a helmet on?
1: Huh?
0: Did he have
1: a
0: helmet?
1: No. Mm-hmm.
0: Well, I know that Dr. Zappa was eager to get in and talk about this issue, and so we're going to have him in there. I suggested throw that out there for you guys as something to nibble on as a potential story as well. We got to do as much as we can to keep our kids safe. And, you know, my grandkids can't come to my house and ride my elliptical. They want to do it, but they don't have a helmet.
1: Mm-hmm.
0: And so it is a no-go. And so it is a parental thing that you can't just let kids say, I'm going to go ride my bike. You can't even ride my bike without it. Mm-hmm. Come on in, Greg. Mm-hmm. Sit down here. You know these people. Come on in and make yourself comfortable.
1: How you doing, bud?
0: Greg Adair is in here.
2: I was going to say, two other entities that need to have an applause are Cape Fear Regional Theater and the Gilbert. They both wound up their seasons with sold-out performances of Rent for the Gilbert and Crowns for CFRT. The one remaining live theater that is available is Three Musketeers from Sweet Tea Shakespeare, and they're going to be performing these next three weekends.
0: Yeah, as a matter of fact, Paul mentioned that to me. I would need to get them in here. I always like to give the thespians a chance to have the microphones and go ahead and do their things real quick. And you got to watch how you say thespian. I said that, we did that at Danny Glover came to Fayetteville State University years ago, and a student stood up in the back and said, Mr. Glover, what advice do you have in an up and coming thespian? Everybody looked back and said, I didn't know he was a thespian. Duh. It's a thespian is an actor.
1: Well, what else we got going on, Linda? Bring them up to date on some of these events. What we've got happening.
2: Yeah. United Way is having the fundraiser, the inaugural classic basketball, and it's going to be teams from the firefighters, and police versus Fort Bragg soldiers, and that is this Friday at the Crown, $10 a ticket, and you can buy the ticket at the door.
1: That's
0: Captain Shakespeare was here, and he mentioned that, and there's a lot of bragging rights on the line on that thing right there.
1: But if I was a betting man, I know where I'd be putting my money.
0: Well, hold on. Well, we're going to take a little break here to do some weather real quick here, and we're going to come back. Got Greg Adair in here with the band that sings the national anthem every morning. We'll talk about that in a second. 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We've got Fayetteville's most dependable forecast with CBS 17 meteorologist Rachel Dunsing.
3: Today will be mostly cloudy with a high of 94. Showers and thunderstorms are possible by the evening, but the rest of the night will be mostly cloudy with a low of 73. Thursday will be partly cloudy with spotty storms and a high of 98. No relief from the heat through the weekend, and while every day will have a chance for thunderstorms, it is unfortunately not a big chance for rain. That's your Fayetteville forecast. I'm CBS 17 meteorologist Rachel Dunsing.
0: Hi, Rachel. Thank you so much. It's 75 right now in Fayetteville, Hope Mills, and also Fort Bragg. 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

0: New stuff 640. All right, well, look, mics are open. Everything's hot. Trevor, good in there? Everything's happening. We're going to just pass microphones around and everything. The studio's packed, and I'm because I got in so late from DJing last night, I forgot to charge my iPods. So we're not iPads. We're not a podcast this morning. But that's all right. We're doing radio live. We got everybody in here under the world.
1: I did my hair today.
0: Yeah. Look, so yeah, did I. Exactly. All right. Linda McAllister, we were talking about events before I rudely interrupted you to do weather. And we need to finish up. What other events do you need to talk about?
2: Well,
0: here?
2: Juneteenth is coming up. And there are going to be presentations and ceremonies and get-togethers, not only in Fayetteville, but in Spring Lake and also Hope Mills. And one of the particular presentations is going to be the Harry Jones Lecture, which is per the museum. It's a Civil War Museum for Emancipation and Reconstruction. And the lady that's coming to speak on Monday, the 15th, at Mount Sinai Missionary Baptist Church on Murchison Road, she herself is a curator of a museum, so she's coming to speak. And I'm so glad that I got to hear the late Harry Jones when he came to town. Mm-hmm. Just a wonderful gentleman. And at the Cameo will be a presentation of 400 Years, the Evolution of Black America. And the organizer of that, the producer of that, is Ayanna Washington, and she is an immensely talented woman. She sings with an operatic voice, and she has graphic design background, and she put together a multimedia presentation 4 years ago that was performed at the auditorium at Seabrook. Just fantastic. So this is becoming an annual event. And in fact, because of what they will be showing at Festival Park, I came across Trevor's name.
0: No, Trevor. Not Trevor.
2: Trevor is Truth. Going to be displaying his musical artist talent. He's going to be out there this coming weekend.
0: Well, he was at the Dogwood Festival, too. You know, he's a humble guy. He's sitting over there right now with his headphones on, doing his thing. Young guy, about 24 years old, up and coming. And everybody who hears him all of a sudden books him for the next thing. So, you're here with a lot of royalty in here in terms of some bands here. Mm-hmm. So, you know, we got a River City thing. You may check him out, too, as well. You know.
2: And I guess his stage name is Trevor Truth.
0: Yeah, if you hear him tell it, yeah. It's all right. Yeah. But it's all right. You know, I did a rap thing back in 82nd. So I was spitting my rhymes in there. And I said, what do you think? It's all right.
3: I sounded more enthusiastic than that. I said, it's all right. I was a little happier than that.
0: Well, Linda, I interrupt you there. But
2: that's okay. And a couple of informative things that are in this current issue is the fact that the All-American Gate is going to be closed after July 4th. They're going to give us the actual date. And then for 24 months, they are going to be repairing the Gruber Street Bridge and lots of other things. And it was good to see that they've commissioned a local business to do this, Highland Paving Company. It irks me when I see that outside businesses mm-hmm. are being given jobs here in town. So this is a local construction company that's going to be taking care of that. And something else is that the Government Watch article that Jamie McLaughlin puts together in her submission is memorial to Billy King. I didn't realize he had passed away. He had served as a county commissioner for 2 decades. So,
4: which brings attention to the Chamber of Commerce in that section that Jamie does in our paper. You know, people want to know what's going on with the city, what's going on with the county, what's going on with PwC, what's going on with the Board of Education. Jamie does an excellent job with the Chamber of Commerce and reporting on all of those things and putting them in our paper to keep the community updated. It's a very important section of the Up and Coming Weekly.
0: All right. You know, we got a nice crew in here. We got a dozen people in here. We got 2 microphones. Well, no, we don't have a dozen people. Bill Bowman, you're hearing his voice right now. We're not on the podcast right now, but Bill is the publisher of up-and-coming weekly newspaper. Been doing it for 50 million years. The publication is still here and still vital in our community in terms of people getting a hands-on piece of paper, like a newspaper that you can sit down and read, but you're also available online as well in terms of being able to see that. If you see any pictures in there, chances are they were taken by Linda McAllister. I mean, I've never seen, do you and that thing go to sleep together here? I've never seen you without a camera.
2: I know.
0: But this picture, you know, this picture's happening all around you. The question is, are you rolling? So it's neat to have her there taking pictures and doing. Reg Adair is with the Riverman's Band. And you got a concert series that, you know, Bill, you guys really regenerated that thing out at Gates 4. And it is a fantastic venue to perform. And we have a gentleman here that just came in who repaired our roof. Tell everybody your name again.
1: Yep, sorry. My name is Daniel Bender. I work with the Roof Mentors. Yeah, we repaired your roof about 4 or 5 years ago, man.
0: Okay. Well, it's good to have all of you here. This is an up-and-coming weekly newspaper. Every other week you come in on a Wednesday, and we're giving you an hour to talk about all the stuff that you have going on. We're going to take a break for some local news, and then we're going to talk about the concert series.
4: Well, we're going to talk about the concert series and live music and how people like Daniel Bender and the Roof Mentors and All American Homes with Jay Dowdy and Certified, how they're making this happen in this community, and we're very excited about it. Thank you, Gilbert.
0: We're going to have a chance to talk about all that in just a few seconds. Right now we've got local news from CBS 17.
5: Good morning. From the CBS 17 newsroom, I'm Bill Young. Happening today, crews will continue a search for a missing teen in Cumberland County in hopes of ending a 4-year-old mystery. They're looking in the Cape Fear River and wooded area along the river for Lania Whitted. Investigators say the 17-year-old disappeared in November 2021 after she was dropped off at Cape Fear High School. Investigators stress there is no evidence the teen is dead. A Robinson County woman has officially been declared dead more than 11 years after she disappeared. A judge declared Sarah Graham legally dead last week, citing a statute that establishes that a missing person can be declared dead if no one has seen or heard from them for at least 7 years. Graham was last seen on her way to work in 2015, but she never made it in, and her van was later discovered abandoned in a field. There is evidence, according to her aunt, that she was murdered. However, authorities say they do not have enough evidence to make that ruling. Dunn police need your help identifying suspects in connection to break-ins that happened over the weekend. In each case, they were captured on surveillance video at the scene. Police say the first break-in happened Sunday night when the suspects tried to break into the Gunner's Choice Outfitters on Carolina Drive. Video shows three men wearing black hoodies trying to break through a window. In a separate case that happened Monday morning, a man tells police that a shirtless man wearing a mask was caught on his home surveillance system breaking into a car. Police did not find the suspect. Head to CBS17.com to see their pictures. If you recognize them, call police. From the CBS 17 newsroom, I'm Bill Young.
6: Today will be mostly cloudy with a high of 94. Showers and thunderstorms are possible by the evening, but the rest of the night will be mostly cloudy with a low of 73. Thursday will be partly cloudy with spotty storms and a high of 98. No relief from the heat through the weekend, and while every day will have a chance for thunderstorms, it is unfortunately not a big chance for rain. That's your favorite forecast. I'm CBS 17 meteorologist Rachel Dunzing.
0: Rachel, thank you so much. You deserve a raise today. Temperature right now is 76 degrees across the board in Fayetteville, Hope Mills, and also in Bund Level. 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

0: News Talk 640. Once again, some of the best conversation in this studio, in Studio One, happens when these microphones are off. Got Greg Adair here. Is it Daniel?
1: Yes, sir.
0: Daniel, what's your company again?
1: The Roof Mentors.
0: The Roof Mentor. And Bill Bowman is in here. Linda McAllister snapping pictures with her loud camera. That's good. No. feel free. I was just picking on you here. But up and coming weekly, you get a chance to come in here on Wednesdays and talk about the events and things that you have going on in your paper. And one thing that you've been very supportive of is the concert series at Gage 4. What a fantastic venue that is to have a show. And you got some folks here that's making that happen. Bill, take it away.
2: Well, let me give you a little bit of history about this. First of all, if your listeners haven't been out to Gage 4, it is probably one of the most beautiful, tranquil places here in the community. And people can get in there, okay? It's a gated community,
0: right.
2: Anybody can go, and we invite them out there. But 6 years ago, Greg Adair, who is with me right now, he and I are both advocates of live music. And one of the things that we wanted to do is to accentuate live music and honor those musicians that produce it. So we came together with Gage 4, who has been awesome working with us, who really are big community folks. We got with other folks that were very much embedded in community businesses and organizations, like Jay Dowdy and his son JJ, Larry Parker of Certified Homes, Heating and Air. And we put together on a whim. Well, really, when the whim was it, Greg? We had it planned out that we wanted a concert series that showcased some of the best live music bands in the country. And we put together the Gage 4 Summer Concert Series. And together with the Chamber of Commerce and the expertise of Greg with his musical background as being one of the founders of River Mist, have been very successful, and now we're celebrating our sixth year, all right? And it's solely sponsored by businesses and organizations here in the community that appreciate a quality of life. And that's one of the reasons Daniel is here, because his firm, the Roof Mentors, are hosting the next concert, which Greg is going to talk about. But what I wanted Daniel to talk about is why he wanted to be involved with this event.
1: Bill, that's a really easy question, man. It took one, one lunch where I got to talk more to you and several of the other sponsors, and it was pretty easy to see, man, this is a great opportunity. I got to meet a lot of cool business owners, and now I get to meet a lot of the community. We started this company in 2019 here in Fayetteville. And so a chance to be a bigger part of the community, a chance to sponsor one of these events with great music, with at a great venue when I'm swinging well. Man, it's a no-brainer. But no, it's a no-brainer, man. It's a great opportunity, I think, for anyone. I'm going to bring as many people as I can. Love it.
0: Well, look, you handed out the card here. I know you got concerts coming up, but highlight who you've had so far and then where we're going.
2: Well, I'm going to let Greg talk about that, because he is a master in putting these programs together. We opened this program with the Chamber of Commerce, who is a major sponsor, with the Guy Unger Band, all right? And we just had our first concert on May 23rd. And tell them about that, Greg.
3: Give Me Back My...
0: Yeah, pull that mic up close, you, Greg.
3: Give Me Back My Skinner Band. It's a Skinner tribute, of course, and they were fantastic. We had to move it inside, but we had a packed house inside. And
0: well, let me stop you for a second, because that's the unique thing about Gage 4, that you have that ability at a moment's notice, based on the weather, to flip-flop it, and they've got a fantastic ballroom area in there.
3: Yeah, it's beautiful.
0: That's just, you know, I've DJed in there. That is just a fantastic acoustic. It's great, and there's a lot of room to move people in very quickly. So go ahead. I'm sorry, I interrupted.
3: Yeah, no, that's a good point to make. Yeah, but this was me and Bill got this up. Bill talked to me years ago, and I wanted to plug the one that I originally started was Rockin' on the River, and I started it in 2018. And I wanted to plug also Mac Healy, who funds that one. And Mac Healy, Healy Wholesale, he is my bud and a tremendous asset to our community. But Bill got with me, and we started this up in 2020, and it's just excelled over and over. And we've doubled and tripled and quadrupled our attendance, and people are knowing about it now. And you got to know that there's a lot of this every year. People say, is Gates 4? I thought it was private. No, it's not. For 6 years, again, it's not. All you got to do is show your license and registration, and we want to know that you're legal, too, when you come in there, because that's just part of it. You know, it's a gated community. All you have to do is show your license and registration.
0: Well, I play golf out there all the time.
3: Yeah.
0: And, I go with tournaments. As a matter of fact, we had a team that played out there the other day. I don't know how they did, because I couldn't be there because I was at the Shaw University scholarship. There's so much going on in the community, so you got to divvy yourself up.
3: Yeah.
0: And, you know, I went to the scholarship thing and, you know, volunteered my DJ services, and we had our team from WFNC. We're a big supporter, you know, Cumulus Broadcast, big supporter of a lot of these events that we have out there. And several tournaments are played out at Gates Ford. You talk about just a premier place to host an event. And the folks are just fantastic.
3: They are.
0: Matter of fact, Jamie McLaughlin with the Chamber just said she heard your name. She's listening, and she appreciates. The Chamber just does fantastic stuff in here, in our community. And I tell you, they are probably one of the most active chambers in the area in terms of membership and the things that they do for the folks who are a part of it as well.
3: I've never seen Fayetteville that active as far as the Chamber being.
2: Yeah, so absolutely. No doubt about it. And the other unique thing about this particular concert is the businesses, all of the businesses, and there's about 14 in all sponsoring it. They're all Chamber of Commerce members, and they all understand that they need to market, promote, advertise their business, but they also understand that event marketing is a very important part of them getting out into the community and meeting these folks. That's one of the reasons.
0: That's why Daniel's here.
2: That's why Daniel's here. And that's why he wanted to sponsor the upcoming June 27th concert. I want Greg to talk about in a moment. But I also want to talk about one of the reasons that this program has been so successful. We have engineered it, Greg and I and the folks at Gates Ford, that this outdoor concert series is the most unique one in all of North Carolina. First of all, it's the only outdoor concert that's held at a country club, okay, in a beautiful setting. It's the only outdoor concert that gives door prizes, where we have indoor dining, outdoor dining. We have food trucks on the premises. We have two full service bars. But you know what, Gilbert? You know what the most important thing is?
0: I know you want to tell me, Bill. What is the most important thing?
2: We've got indoor bathrooms.
0: Watch out now. Come on now.
3: That's two sets of them.
2: We have two indoor bathrooms.
0: And I've used both of them.
2: and these events are free to the entire community, all right? So people like Lumbee Guarantee Bank and the Roof Mentors and Serve Pro, those guys are all awesome. And all of our other sponsors, you know, they can invite their friends, their family, their clients, you know, everyone to this free event because they made it their own. So that's why this has been successful and why we're so very, very proud of it.
0: All right, we got time check here. We got about 4 more minutes now. I want to make sure you drive home the point here about this service.
2: I want Greg to talk about 80s Unleashed and what we got coming up.
3: Yep. And I want to emphasize free, free, free, free. Free, free. You remember the commercial? It said free, free, free, free. The concert's free. All you have to do is show your license. But yes, the concert coming up is Autumn Tide, which features, it's a diverse band, plays a mix of 70s and 80s R&B, as well as rock and pop. The leader of that band, Doyle Wood, is a Fayetteville Hall of Famer. And so that will be the first band. They'll take the stage at 7, and then at 8:30, a well-renowned band led by Brian Shaw is 80s Unleashed, and they've done this for a long, long time. He was way back in the day with D.L. Token, and so there's a lot of history that cross over these. We're calling it a regional band blowout because these are very popular regional bands. So,
0: you know, it's amazing how much talent we have come through this area. In case you don't know, the Lieutenant Dan band is going to be at Fort Bragg.
3: Yep.
0: Gary Sinise and company. Man, what a great thing that he does for our soldiers,
3: story,
0: all over the place.
3: Yeah.
0: He was the Lieutenant Dan in the Forrest Gump movie, and he has this band that he puts out, and they go all over the place and support military installations and families and stuff. So that's happening Saturday at Bragg.
2: Awesome. People can get more information about the concert series, obviously, in Up and Coming Weekly. We're going to showcase it in an upcoming issue. They can go to FayettevilleDinnerTheater.com, FayettevilleDinner.com, and we guarantee that if they come out, they'll have such a good time. It'll blow their roof off. Oh,
0: oh, yeah.
3: And you gotta wait. One more thing.
0: Yeah.
3: And I wanna let y'all know that June 19th will be the Rockin' on the River, and that's also an up and coming sponsored.
0: And is that a Friday?
3: That's a Friday night.
0: Yeah, you know how come I know? Because I'll be doing karaoke at the same spot with you. So maybe I'll pop over there and say hey.
3: Got a Fear Steak, which is a local Bernie Mangaboyot from Karen Chandler Trust, and he leads that band Fear Steak, which takes the stage at 6, and then at 8, the Motley Crue tribute, Mostly Crue.
2: And at the concert on the 27th, Servpro and the Roofmenters will be giving out a little free token to every person that has lists of all of the concerts they can stick up on the refrigerator or their filing cabinet to remind them that it's free.
0: All right, again, just to recap here, June 27th, that's going to be Autumn Tide. That's going to be happening in the concert
3: Autumn
0: series.
3: Autumn Tide and Eddie's Unleashed, yeah.
0: And then June 25th, River Mist will be there. You know, Greg Adair is the drummer. He has drummer hair. You know, I didn't have the podcast up because he had it fixed especially for me this morning. But Greg, we appreciate you. And then Dalton Davis Band is going to be happening August 22nd, so they'll complete the series. But before you get out of here,
3: hey, thank you for playing our national.
0: Well, I was going to make that point. We were just having a conversation. I think Linda, you were here as well, and we were talking about whatever it was we were talking about, up and coming. And you said, "Hey, Gil, you know the band did the national anthem. I'm going to send it to you." I didn't think anything about it. I said, okay, that's fine. Everybody's done the national anthem, okay. And so I get home, and I pull it out and say, man, this is really good. I mean, this is good enough for it to be how we start the day here at our radio station. Local radio station, and we need a local person doing the national anthem. And so we play it every morning, and we replace the instrumental. And it sparked enough interest around here that we're considering having other folks who sing the national anthem, like at the Woodpecker Games. And I know Dr. McAllister, you sing the national anthem on a regular basis.
3: And then
0: we're going to audition stuff or have people send their rendition in, and we'll see. We'll
3: and
0: give
3: we just
0: people
3: sung around one mic on that, and we just done it at a practice. It was not done in a studio or anything.
0: Well, look, and it is a fantastic rendition.
3: We're passionate about it.
0: Yeah, and so it starts today. If you don't know, after the Fox News in the morning, the first thing that comes on is the national anthem here on WFNC, and
3: I hear it very often. Thank you.
0: Yeah, so it's our pleasure to do that, and we're looking to expand that opportunity for other folks in our community as well. And so yours is locked in. It'll probably be something that we just rotate. Somebody gets to do it for a month or something like that.
3: Yep.
0: It could be something that the chamber wants to sponsor and have some of their businesses to be involved with.
2: They also open up our Best of Fayetteville awards party every year also. So.
0: All right, guys, it's time for me to give you all the boot. I was like, I mean, I love when people
3: boot.
0: Come in,
3: that's
0: but see, the main thing is I get to keep people out, and it is such a boot with love. I appreciate you guys coming in, and now you know that every other Wednesday when you come in, you have an hour to bring folks in. And
3: thank you for
0: expand.
3: The little Jesus you gave me.
0: Everybody needs a little Jesus in their life.
2: Right.
0: Everyone needs a little Jesus, and there's a story behind that.
3: Yeah.
0: All right, guys, you're listening to News Talk 640 WFNC. We've got Fayetteville's most dependable forecast with CBS 17 meteorologist Rachel Dunsing.
4: Today will be mostly cloudy with a high of 94. Showers and thunderstorms are possible by the evening, but the rest of the night will be mostly cloudy with a low of 73. Thursday will be partly cloudy with spotty storms and a high of 98. No relief from the heat through the weekend, and while every day will have a chance for thunderstorms, it is unfortunately not a big chance for rain. That's your favorite forecast. I'm CBS 17 meteorologist Rachel Dunzing.
0: Thank you, Rachel. Right now, 74 degrees across the board in Fayetteville, Hope Mills, and at Fort Bragg. 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
9: Now they'll pay the price. I'm Chris Foster of Fox News. After the downing of an Army helicopter, new U.S. airstrikes in Iran, and retaliatory strikes aimed at American bases, President Trump posts on Truth Social, Iran is all talk and no action. The bully of the Middle East is dead. They've taken too long to negotiate a deal. That would have been great for them. Now they'll have to pay the price.
10: Iran's Revolutionary Guards say in all they carried out 21 attacks. U.S. officials says nearly all of those missiles and drones were intercepted and no casualties have been reported across the region. The Iranian response came just hours after the U.S. military launched airstrikes near the Strait of Hormuz. Targets included air defense, ground control stations, and surveillance radar sites. U.S. strikes came after President Trump blamed Tehran for downing an Army AH-64 Apache attack helicopter. Both service members on board the chopper are said to be, quote, safe and uninjured.
9: Fox's Ashley Strohmeyer in Maine. Graham Plattner overcomes a series of scandals and wins the Democrats' primary for Senate.
11: It is my job to earn your trust, faith, and support.
9: He's trying to win the seat Republican Susan Collins has held since 1997. There are violent protests after a stabbing in Northern Ireland.
12: Belfast was on fire last night. This morning, it smolders and fumes. Reports of masked men burning families out of their homes. According to pastors, lawmakers, and local leaders, victims were targeted because they were black. In part of the city, cars, homes, and a bus have been torched. The trigger was a brutal knife attack on a man left with wounds to his eyes, face, and back. A 30-year-old man, an asylum seeker from Sudan, has been charged with attempted murder. Jonathan Savage, Fox News.
9: Ukraine's military hits targets deep inside Russia, including energy facilities and military industrial facilities. 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

0: Pawnee, Carolina, live from the Cumulus Broadcast Center in Fayetteville. 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We want to welcome you to the third and final hour of Good Morning Fayetteville. Man, I'm out of breath after that last session. We're talking up a storm. This is Wednesday, June 10th. I'm Gilbert Bays. Trevor Hilton is in for Kenny Hitman McClain. And CBS 17 meteorologist Rachel Dunsing says, cloudy today, high temperature 91. Right now, 77 degrees across the board in Fayetteville, Fort Bragg, and also in Parkton. We'll have the complete forecast coming up in just a few minutes. Headline news at this hour, Fayetteville police looking for a suspect after a shooting sends a victim to the hospital. Authorities in Cumberland County resumed their search for a teenager who vanished 5 years ago. Fayetteville police are looking for clues in the shooting death of Darden Rhodes of Missouri. It's the WFNC Crime Stoppers Crime of the Week. Seniors 55 years of age and older have new opportunities to strengthen their technology skills through a very special program. And the Veterans Business Outreach Center in Fayetteville and Fayetteville State University is addressing an increase in missed appointments. We'll have those stories and more coming your way, but first, local news from CBS 17.
1: Good morning. From the CBS 17 newsroom, I'm Bill Young. A Robinson County woman has been officially declared dead more than 11 years after she disappeared. A judge declared Sarah Graham legally dead last week, citing a statute that establishes a missing person can be declared dead if no one has seen or heard from them for at least 7 years. Graham was last seen on her way to work in 2015. She never made it in. Her van was later discovered abandoned in a field. Her family believes she was murdered, but authorities say they do not have enough evidence to make that ruling. The search is on this morning for the person Fayetteville police say shot a man last Tuesday afternoon on Murkison Road. Police say the two knew each other from a previous encounter. The victim will be okay. We have a picture of the suspect if you head to CBS17.com. The man charged in a deadly stabbing aboard Charlotte's light rail is found incompetent to stand trial. DeCarlos Brown Jr. is accused of killing Arena Zarutska last summer. Prior evaluations found he was not competent to aid in his own defense or stand trial. Brown will remain in federal custody and undergo up to 4 months of treatment to have his capacity restored. It is thought that his competency will be restored with treatment and medication. Looking ahead, Cape Fear Valley Health is

0: expanding access to behavioral health services in Dunn. The new community mental health center is set to open on June 22nd. The clinic on Tillman Drive will provide services for children, teens, and adults. From the CBS 17 newsroom, I'm Bill Young.
1: Today will be mostly cloudy with a high of 94. Showers and thunderstorms are possible by the evening, but the rest of the night will be mostly cloudy with a low of 73. Thursday will be partly cloudy with spotty storms and a high of 98. No relief from the heat through the weekend, and while every day will have a chance for thunderstorms, it is unfortunately not a big chance for rain. That's your favorite forecast. I'm CBS 17 meteorologist Rachel Dunzing.
2: All right, Rachel, the temperature creeping up right now. We've got 77 degrees in Fayetteville, Hope Mills, and also in Pembroke. 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

0: WFNC. You know, the best line I like in that whole song right there is, I pity the fool who falls in love with you. You know what that's from? I pity the fool? Mr. T.
1: I like the drive the Ferrari 18. Part.
0: Oh, the drive the Ferrari, yeah. Mr. T, he used to say, I pity the fool who messes with me or does whatever it is. So that's where that comes from. All right, hey, look, we're just doing our thing here this morning, trying to make it through what's going to be another hot day here in Cumberland County. But, hey, it's that time of the year. We complained about not having any rain, and we got some rain, and but we still have the potential of getting back into the drought conditions. So whatever rain we can get, we're going to appreciate and make sure that we enjoy it. All right, we got some programs that are going to be happening. As a matter of fact, one that's going on right now as we speak is the Money Box Academy that's going on at Fayetteville Technical Community College. We had Chef Judy on yesterday, and she's over being involved with that as well, teaching high school students about money and how you handle finances. It's more than just buying some Jordans, you know, and it's about what do you do, how do you spend your money on, how do you make good choices, and that is a great thing to be involved with. Last year, the Money Box Academy High School Financial Empowerment Boot Camp made the news. It did. What happens when you bring a real financial education into our community and put it directly in the hands of our young people? Well, the response was overwhelming, and the parents reacted. And so they said the students came, they showed up ready to go, be involved with the program. And so the community took notice, and so they're doing it again this summer. It's underway. It started yesterday, as a matter of fact. Cumberland County High School Financial Empowerment Boot Camp. It's free. 5-day intensive financial literacy experience hosted at the Fayetteville Technical Community College Innovation and Entrepreneur Center in Fayetteville. It was open to all students, 9 to 12, and no cost. Lunch is provided. Daily transportation to transportation available in some instances where kids need to get a ride to get over there. It started on June 8th. It'll run through the 12th in the morning. And again, it's just a great thing. This is giving you an example of some of the things that the young folks are learning. They say this is not a lecture series. It is an immersive, hands-on experience designed to prepare high school students for the real decisions they'll be facing once they leave home and are out on their own. So over the 5 days, students are learning these skills right here. Budget and money management. Credit and banking basics, understanding paychecks and taxes, and that is a big one. When you got your first check and they took taxes out, what did you think?
1: I was like, man, where's my money? What happened to the money? What happened?
0: Well, that's the point there, that a lot of students don't understand that because they have not had a paycheck of any significance. And so that will give you some insight as to the reality of what your paycheck is. And then financial decision-making, they're also learning that, entrepreneurship and income planning. And then they have some real-life simulation activities that will challenge kids to apply what they've learned during the camp. So, we're just happy to be a part of that, and we promoted it, and I'm glad it's off. And they've got at least 40 students over there, I think, is the max. Then at the close of the program, all the participants have an opportunity to apply for scholarship or grant award money from the Money Box Academy annual fundraiser that will take place in October of this year. Let me tell you a little bit about the Money Box Academy. It's a 501c, a nonprofit organization. It's headquartered here in Fayetteville. The mission is to close the financial literacy gap for youth, working families, college students, seniors, and faith communities across the state, currently serving communities throughout North Carolina, including Fayetteville, Charlotte, Raleigh, Wilmington, Robeson County, Hope County, and Hope Mills. They've got active programs on college campuses, in public schools, and alongside city and county agencies. This began as a local mission. It has grown into something national. Money Box Academy is actively expanding its reach as one of the leading financial literacy nonprofits in the United States, with plans to serve communities across Maryland and additional states in the coming years. The vision is to have a country where every person, regardless of zip code or income level, has the financial tools they need and education they need to make sure you have a stable and prosperous life. So in any event, it's neat to have them in here and be involved with the program that's going on now. And we had a chance, again, to talk with Chef Judy and also Chef Chris yesterday. They're over there providing some cooking background. Also want to remind you about the Honoring Our Fathers, Honoring Our Families, a citywide movement that's going to be going on, 5 sessions of fatherhood leadership experiences. Georgiana Pinckney was in here talking about this. She's with Greater Life of Fayetteville. This is equipping fathers, mentors, and future fathers with practical tools to lead their families with clarity, strength, and consistency. And this is taking place Saturday, June 13th, from 9 in the morning to 11:30. They have multiple locations across the city, and lunch is going to be served as well. If you want more information about the free workshop and limited space, you can call 910-364-9531. A great way to be involved and get ready to kick off Father's Day. Now, what special things are you going to be doing for your dad this year? I know you got it laid out. Or is it a secret you don't want him to know because he's listening to you?
1: Nah, I got to the point where I done did everything for my dad. So I'm just like, hey,
0: well, hold
1: I'm like, what you want? And then, you know, he tells us, so we do it.
0: Yes. Well that's good.
1: I think we just going to, like, take him to eat, get him some a gift or something like that. But I can't disclose the gift just in case.
0: Yeah, no. And, yeah, don't do that. I'm not asking you that. But I would want you to make a comparison for what you did for your mom and all the things you did. Because fathers, we get kind of like kicked to the curb.
1: Yeah.
0: You know, everything goes up for Mother's Day. Flowers, candy, and everything, and so on and so forth. Dinner.
1: Yeah.
0: Prizes, presents, spin the wheel, whatever. Y'all get to. Dad's, yes, this is the operator. I have a collect call from your son. That's how it used to be. We got collect calls.
1: Mm-hmm.
0: No, you didn't call your dad collect, but you got some stuff planned. You're ready to go.
1: Yeah, of course.
0: All right. Well, I hope everybody's Father's Day is going to be a good one. I'm just going to chill out at the house. Matter of fact, I'm doing a kind of a cookout thing. And my son, Gilbert Jr., said, Dad, is it going to be chicken casserole? I said, well, if you make it, because it's Father's Day, I'm going to sit down in my chair. I expect the drinks to be brought to me.
1: See, this is the second time you talked about it. I got to try some of this chicken casserole.
0: Yeah, well, I tell you, people think I put crack cocaine in it. Okay, let me just put it that way. It is addictive, you know. So in any event, it's a recipe that I learned years and years ago.
1: Mm.
0: And I try to teach, you know, you can teach somebody a recipe. And Chef Judy and Chef Chris will tell you this. You can give somebody a recipe card.
1: Mm.
0: But why are things different when you have the same recipe card? What happens?
1: I don't know. But I know it is kind of different, like the way you put the heat up and the timing and everything.
0: Go.
1: So
0: there you go.
1: So I can see how somebody.
0: So
1: can
0: we're gonna go to weather here, but the chicken casserole has a rich cracker, buttery rich cracker topping on it, and you know, it's a simple thing to make it, but it really highlights if you do it right. Now I know people who put that chicken casserole in there and they have the topping on it, and it just dries it out. You got to cook your chicken casserole first. And then you put the topping on. Then you put her back in the oven and get a golden brown on the top.
1: Mm.
0: There you go.
1: See, now I'm hungry.
0: Not only that, I've told you my recipe. Now I'm going to have to kill you. So it's a top secret. Top secret is out of the bag here. Okay, look, we got guests going to be coming our way. As a matter of fact, we're going to highlight Georgiana in a little segment. We had an individual who couldn't make it in, so we're going to replay Georgiana's interview that we have with her coming up in a few seconds. Right now, you've got local weather from CBS 17.
2: Today will be mostly cloudy with a high of 94. Showers and thunderstorms are possible by the evening, but the rest of the night will be mostly cloudy with a low of 73. Thursday will be partly cloudy with spotty storms and a high of 98. No relief from the heat through the weekend, and while every day will have a chance for thunderstorms, it is unfortunately not a big chance for rain. That's your favorite forecast. I'm CBS 17 meteorologist Rachel Dunzing.
0: Okay, Rachel, the creep has begun. 77 degrees in Fayetteville, Hope Mills, and also in Grays Creek. 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
0: News Talk 640 WFNC. Once again, some of the best conversations happen when the microphone's off. Trevor, Truth, you okay over there?
1: Yeah, I'm good. I'm good.
0: Okay, I'm not going to disclose what we talked about. We just let it go. We'll just let it ride. All right, look, we got the Cumberland County folks that are going to be coming in here in just a few seconds here. Alvin Chestnut is with the treatment court. He's supervisor of that, and we want to talk about that program. That's going to be happening in a little bit. But right now we want to reemphasize this program that Georgiana Pinckney is involved with, Honoring Father's Day. We talked with her yesterday. We're going to do a real instant replay. News Talk 640 WFNC. Man, I tell you what. Well, that's a pretty good song there. Kind of get us into what we're getting ready to get into here. Georgiana Pinckney, a Greater Life of Fayetteville, creator, founder, mentor, underwater basket weaver, all things above. And you brought company with you today.
12: Yes.
0: Daryl Young is the director of 4C. And Daryl, tell us what the 4C stand for.
13: 4C stands for Carolina Collaborative Community Care.
0: And the two of you have a program that's going to be coming up on the 13th. I'm going to get out the way. Who wants to give the background details on it? See, they look at each other. Typical. Typical. Georgiana, you start us off here.
12: Well, it was a vision of mine that I got in 2023. And actually, I needed two more workshops. It was in the month of April, and this is really how it happened. I said, God, what? I need two more workshops. What do you want me to do? And he said, just for men, and call it Tighten It Up. And that's what we called it. And this year, and we're looking for this to be an annual event. It's called Honoring Fathers, Honoring Our Families.
0: Well, and it's timely because Father's Day is right around the corner.
12: That's right.
0: And so, Chris, you, what's your involvement with this? I'm sorry, Daryl.
13: So I was actually brought on to help with the events. I've been a facilitator and helped Miss Georgiana with the planning for these events.
0: So, and what does the planning involve? What's going to happen?
13: The event will be 5 morning sessions across the city of Fayetteville. We'll be at Covenant Love Church, True Vine Ministries, One Love Church, Force of Life Center International, and Country Club Community Outreach Center. And that'll be starting at 9 a.m.
0: So, again, we say that this is timely because Father's Day is coming up here. And, I mean, the father is the backbone of the family.
12: That's right.
0: And unfortunately, in the black community, that's not been the case because of any number of things.
12: Mm-hmm.
0: And, you know, I was listening to the OJ's family reunion.
12: Yeah.
0: And he talks about the father.
12: Yeah.
0: And the backbone of the father and what the father plays. And then the son and the mm-hmm. son, the role the son plays.
12: Mm-hmm.
0: And then, you know, what he says about the mother would not fly in this day and age. She's supposed to be doing the cooking and the cleaning and the sewing. Hey, I'll tell you what, don't say that today.
12: Yeah.
0: But in any event, the father should be the backbone of the family. And talk about that, Georgiana, and why this is important for us to talk about.
12: Well, actually, as well, it was brought back to my heart how my father was. And because, you know, raised with both mother and father, and he was the breadwinner. It was 7 of us, and my mom was a stay-at-home mom until the youngest went to school. And then she went to work afterwards. But my father was, I mean, he was the provider. He made sure that my mom had 2 accounts, one for the house and us and one for herself. And credit card for her, and he paid the credit card bill. It's like, ooh, you know, that's pretty powerful.
0: I must be your dad.
12: That's how you are?
0: Because that sounds familiar.
12: Yes. So he taught, he taught my 2 brothers what it meant to be the head of the household, how to provide for your family. And as God gave me this, he brought my dad back to my memories in reference to this.
0: Now, do you have youngins?
12: Mm-hmm.
0: How many kids do you have?
12: 3.
0: You have 3?
12: Yeah.
0: And
12: 2 young ladies and a gentleman.
0: Daryl, how about you?
13: I have 5.
0: You have 5. Yes, and what's the age range there?
13: So my oldest will be 25 this year. Youngest will be 9.
0: 9 through 25.
13: Yes, sir.
0: And there's a variety of fathering skills that you have to have for each age.
12: That's right.
0: Now, talk about that a little bit.
12: Exactly.
0: Because it's different.
13: So, you know, boys and girls are very different to raise. My girls require a much softer hand. I don't have to have that booming voice across the house as I do with the boys sometimes. But I've also learned to parent each child differently because they have different personalities. So it's been a learning journey. Even from the 25-year-old girl to the 9-year-old girl, they're being raised in different times. And so where the oldest one, I was able to parent her like I was parented, you know, do as I say, you know, don't question it. But now the younger one has access to so much technology. She's more of the, well, why do I need to do it? Explain to me so that I can understand. So that's kind of the change that I've had to make within myself to be a better father.
0: Yeah, and so the because I said so doesn't fly.
12: It doesn't fly anymore.
0: With these young folks.
12: That's right.
0: Well,
12: yes.
0: I mean, it's a difficult job. And, you know, here's the thing. Were you in on the birth of your kids?
13: Yes.
0: And isn't that an amazing thing?
13: Absolutely.
0: See, was your the parents in on the...
12: Yeah. Well, I was there.
0: Well, no, I know you were there. Duh. You know, Georgiana, there's 5,000 clowns out of work and you trying to get a job here. She's going to be here all week, 2 shows nightly. Of course I know you were there. What about the other person? Was that person there?
12: Yes.
0: Okay, and if it's a C-section, they kick you out.
12: Well, no, he was there.
0: He for the C-section?
12: Yeah, because my last was our son. He was 10 pounds.
0: Wow.
12: And I couldn't have him naturally. So he was there, and we were debating how much the child was going to weigh. And the doctor said, oh, okay, what's going on?
0: What's this, while the operation was going on? Hold it, wait a minute.
12: Yeah.
0: Hold off on that anesthesia. I said 9 pounds, 8 ounces.
12: Yeah.
0: Okay. But you know what? We laugh about that.
12: Yeah.
0: But boy, isn't that, aren't those great parenting memories.
12: Yeah.
0: We want all parents to have that type of jubilation at the birth and throughout the course of raising a child.
12: Yeah.
0: And we know that laughter is not going to last because of some of the things that you will have to do. Because you are the parent and you're not the friend.
12: Yeah, exactly.
0: All right, talk about that a little bit. How you, Georgianne, how do you change as the mother and not the friend?
12: And number one, I tell them straight up, I'm not your friend. I'm your mom. I'm someone that you can come talk to. I'm open to various conversations. And all of my kids are 7 years apart, basically. So like Daryl was saying, it's different parenting skills that was going on. But unfortunately, my children's father walked away from us. So I was raising them on my own, and that's why I look for mentors to mentor my kids, to help me in those arenas. Some was good, some was not. But just raising the kids and being there for them and hearing them, not just seeing them, but hearing them as well, makes a great big difference.
0: Well, and that's why this program is really important. You talk about mentoring, and that is different than being a role model.
12: That's right.
0: Michael Jordan's a role model. I will never, ever probably meet Michael unless I want to play golf with him, but I probably will never meet him in my lifetime.
12: Yeah.
0: So that's a role model. A mentor is someone you can put your hands on.
12: That's right, exactly.
0: Daryl, talk about that a little bit and why this program is important along those lines.
13: You know, when we think about mentorship, a lot of times we think about a man and a boy, but men can be mentors for other men. And I think that's the importance of this program. This isn't about somebody standing up and preaching to you for 2 hours in the morning.
12: Come on.
13: This is about open discussion and open dialogue so that men can learn from other men. And bring your sons as well, you know, because when we talk about mentors, sometimes somebody else may be able to reach your son when you can't. So that's what I would recommend.
0: Well, you know, and I can tell that Georgianne is in church. She's saying, come on. We're going to have some church up in here. But that's what we need. We need church up in here. That's what we need. That's what it takes. It takes the village.
12: We need
0: each other.
12: We
0: talk about that.
12: Yeah,
0: and you better have God in your life or something. But have something in your life.
12: Yeah.
0: All right, look, our time is running out. Roger Harris is already out there. He's ready to talk about some financial stuff. When you leave, turn on the radio so you can hear what he's talking about in terms of your financial stuff, because that's part of the mentoring as well, that we should be teaching our kids about the financial parts of being people.
12: That's right.
0: And a lot of times we don't do that in our community. Mm-hmm. We need to make sure that happens.
12: Exactly.
0: All right, somebody wants to be involved with your program. What do they have to do? Where do they have to go? Who do they have to call?
13: So you go on.
0: But it was just a scene.
10: They look at each other.
0: It was. I felt like I was in the Wizard of Oz. You know, on the Scarecrow saying, "Go this way." Who is it?
13: Miss Georgianne is the matriarch, so I never want to step on the toes. But you can go on Eventbrite and look up the Tighten It Up series, and you can also go on Facebook to the Greater Life of Fayetteville page. You can go on any social media platform, 4C Fayetteville, and that'll be on there as well.
0: Okay, and what does it cost?
13: It is free. $3.99.
12: Their time.
0: See, and look, I knew it was free, but I wanted to hear it come out of your voice here. We need to take advantage of these free programs. You know, you've got some grants and things to put these things together, make them work. It's available in the community. Greater Life Favor. You know, Georgianne, you used to do great things over there with kids. Thank you. Those kids that people are kind of throwing away, bring them to us. And let us work on
12: it. That's exactly what I say, too.
0: Yes, bring them to us. All right, well, look, we appreciate you guys coming in.
12: Thank you.
0: And you know you can call me anytime if you think you got something going on, because you say, hey, you got a slot.
12: Don't worry. I got another one coming up.
0: All right. Okay. Bring your sound effects with you. Bring your church sound effects with you. Yeah, she made that sound while we were interviewing, and then that's when you know you're in church.
10: Yeah.
0: When someone said, because something you say. You over there sometimes when I'm talking, I hear you go,
10: That's my head hitting the microphone.
0: Oh, is that what it's okay? All right, look, you listen to News Talk 640 WFNC. We've got local news right now with CBS 17.
14: Good morning. From the CBS 17 newsroom, I'm Bill Young. Happening today, crews will continue a search for a missing teen in Cumberland County in hopes of ending a four-year-old mystery. They're looking in the Cape Fear River and wooded area along the river for Lania Whitted. Investigators say the 17-year-old disappeared in November 2021 after she was dropped off at Cape Fear High School. Investigators stress there is no evidence the teen is dead. A Robinson County woman has officially been declared dead more than 11 years after she disappeared. A judge declared Sarah Graham legally dead last week, citing a statute that establishes that a missing person can be declared dead if no one has seen or heard from them for at least 7 years. Graham was last seen on her way to work in 2015, but she never made it in, and her van was later discovered abandoned in a field. There is evidence, according to her aunt, that she was murdered. However, authorities say they do not have enough evidence to make that ruling. Dunn police need your help identifying suspects in connection to break-ins that happened over the weekend. In each case, they were captured on surveillance video at the scene. Police say the first break-in happened Sunday night when the suspects tried to break into the Gunner's Choice Outfitters on Carolina Drive. Video shows three men wearing black hoodies trying to break through a window. In a separate case that happened Monday morning, a man tells police that a shirtless man wearing a mask was caught on his home surveillance system breaking into a car. Police did not find the suspect. Head to CBS17.com to see their pictures. If you recognize them, call police. From the CBS 17 newsroom, I'm Bill Young.
2: Today will be mostly cloudy with a high of 94. Showers and thunderstorms are possible by the evening, but the rest of the night will be mostly cloudy with a low of 73. Thursday will be partly cloudy with spotty storms and a high of 98. No relief from the heat through the weekend, and while every day will have a chance for thunderstorms, it is unfortunately not a big chance for rain. That's your favorite forecast. I'm CBS 17 meteorologist Rachel Dunzing.
0: Rachel, right now 77 degrees in Fayetteville, Fort Bragg, and also in Sanford. 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

0: News Talk 640 WFNC. Once again, Trey of Truth. Some of the best conversation happens before we even go on the air. As a matter of fact, we should just record what we say during the break and just go home.
1: That sounds good to me.
0: Alvin Chestnut, how are you today, sir?
1: I'm doing fine, sir. How are you doing today?
0: I'm right. How are things over at WIDU? Because you went to the wrong station. Yeah, I threw you under the bus.
1: Yes, you did. Well, I did I'm going to say a podcast, but I did a platform, a panel over there and spoke over there. So it kind of threw me off a little bit till I looked at the calendar and said, ooh, it's down here on Bragg Boulevard. So
0: right. I've got to head to the number one station.
1: That's right.
0: That's right. So here you are. Well, you know, I'm friends with all those guys over at WIDU, and we all have our own different listeners, but everything is the same. We're trying to get information out to folks in the community to make sure that people are aware of all the great programs we have here and great opportunities and just great events in the Fayetteville-Cumberland County area. It's why a lot of us love calling this area home. Alvin, you are the treatment court supervisor?
1: Yes, that's correct.
0: How long have you been doing that?
1: Well, I've been doing a treatment court supervisor for about 5 months now, but I've been in this role for almost 10 years.
0: And kind of give us a little background of what your job entails.
1: So my particular job entails dealing with DWIs that's in Cumberland County, because we want to make sure that the public is safe. We also look at how to provide treatment for individuals that never had it before, because we know that alcohol can become an addiction, and then we want to make sure that they're safe as far as health-wise, and want to make sure the community is safe as far as make sure these things doesn't happen.
0: What's the alcohol level you have to have in order to be considered intoxicated?
1: Above 0.8.
0: That's North Carolina.
1: As you know, Fort Bragg has a zero tolerance policy. So even that could bring them over to, it wouldn't bring them over to us, because they're sort of like an Eastern District with the federal. But we try to help them out as far as finding treatment.
0: You know, and it's interesting that you mentioned that zero policy, because back in the day, I mean, people go to prop blasts, do all types of things, celebrate, and a lot of it's celebrated around drinking and getting drunk.
1: Right.
0: Which is fine as long as you don't get behind the wheel of a car.
1: Correct.
0: And that's where we have the issue, and these programs are just essential in order to try and keep people safe is what it boils down to.
1: It does.
0: Is it 0.008?
1: And above. We'll bring them in. Well, it would get them not so much into our court, but it'll flag them for if anything happens future. So they actually need two DWIs in order to be in our specialty court.
0: Now, this, I don't know if you may know this, or may not have to be involved with it. How many beers does it take, or how many glasses of wine, or what does it take in order for a person to reach that level?
1: Well, it's going to be a series of things. So when you look at doing beer or wine, every drink is an hour and 20 minutes wait. So if they have two, three, depending on the body content, they may feel as though that they feel all right, but they could be intoxicated when they get behind the wheel. So that body, depending on how much they ate, if they ate anything, could elevate their BAC level. So that's why it's important that when we go out to eat, that we understand that if we're going to consume, that consumption is with some food, and then you wait about an hour and 20 minutes before you have another drink. And that's what makes it very, it's very important to understand, because as a people watcher, you notice that when you go out to eat, somebody just have one drink, and then they say, okay, let me get another one, then they get another one, and they don't realize that, hey, I done had three or four at the time, and which make my BAC level from a 0.5 or a 6 to always almost to 11 without even realizing it.
0: Well, you know, you go out with your guys and you're having a good time, and you see another friend drinking, you say, hey, I want to have another drink. Here, round on me, you know, that kind of thing. It's just a social thing.
1: Right.
0: The bad news is somebody could be intoxicated and get out there. The good news is there are things that you can do in terms of Uber, in terms of peers saying to each other, hey, I don't think you can give me your keys. Mm-hmm. I'm going to get you home.
1: That is correct.
0: And those are kind of things. Are those some of the things that you guys talk about when you have people deal with these programs and trying to make sure they don't offend again?
1: We do a lot of times, but they don't understand that. They try to say, well, I feel fine. I can go ahead and drive. Even though, you know, those things aren't there for them, which is Uber or Lyft or whatever the case may be. But when I have conversations with people, they say, well, I just didn't want to leave my car. Or I was just right around the corner from the house, right down the street from the house, which normally happens when they're getting pulled over. So that's always something that we have a conversation about and say, okay, what could you have done differently? And then doing differently would be, okay, next I could have called someone, or I could have just had a Lyft or Uber and just went that route.
0: Okay, so if you're just joining me, Alvin Chesson is a treatment court supervisor. What's the process? Somebody is convicted, or how's it work?
1: So the process is, there's two ways of process. They have their first DWI going through the magistrate. Then the magistrate would notify, well, I would be flagged to see if they qualify for our DWI court. So I look at their history. So if they had one within the past 7 years and they got a recent one, then they will qualify for our sobriety court, our recovery sobriety court, specialty court. And then if they have two of them with back to back, they still will qualify. Three, we try to figure out what's going on. And then if they say they never have treatment, then they will bring them in. And then there's a series of things that they do while they're in court and while they're in a program. So they're in a program supposedly for about 8 months. During that 8 month program, they wear an alcohol monitor on their ankle for about 60 days. So that alcohol monitor detects if they have any type of consumption through their body, through sweat, because they're going through your pores and that sort of thing. And then I get notified if it starts spiking, and then that's when we have a conversation. Then we do random drug screen, because sometimes they replace one substance for another substance, and we have 16 panel drug screens that we drug screen for. So we randomly drug screen them just to keep them honest, and we also send them to treatment so they can understand the barriers or the troubles that happens when you drink. So that's on the pretrial side, and then sometimes on the probation side, if they already been convicted, and the probation officer feels as though that they would be a good fit for our court because they continue to drink, then they would do a referral, and then that's when we look at that form and see how we can help that individual.
0: So that ankle monitor, or that monitor that they have, is that in real time in terms of how much alcohol is being consumed?
1: Or? It is. It will say it started at 5 o'clock in the morning or 12 o'clock in the morning, and then it started elevating even more. Then it started going down as you start not drinking anymore, or as the BAC has started going down. So it does detect that.
0: Does it have a GPS locator on it as well, so you can tell where the individual is?
1: That one doesn't, but we do have a breathalyzer that does have a GPS on it, and it will tell me. And that one would be periodically that they would have to blow in it, but it also tell me their location. So I can look at their location and see where it was at any time of the day, or I can send them a notification and say, you need to give me a breathalyzer right now.
0: In the course of 10 years that you've been doing this, you have some good stories to share about folks?
1: I do. Even those that have left the program and they see me either at Walmart or around, yesterday in Food Line on Raleigh Road, a gentleman, you know, came up to Ms. Chesson, I'm doing well, I'm doing fine, I haven't had any issues. Some people call me and ask me, and not ask me, but tell me, I appreciate everything that the court has done. I appreciate what you've done. We've had some great graduations, some people that come back and speak on their sobriety, and they continue with their sobriety. So those are the things that we try to let the community know, that we are here for them and for them to understand that we, you know, they're trying to do better.
0: You know, anyone who's had a drinking problem, my father had one, as a matter of fact, is one of the reasons I don't drink at all. I don't, you know, my wife drinks some wine or whatever it might be, and I may take a sip or, you know, just to, but I don't belittle anyone who drinks. But if you don't know a person's whole story,
1: yes,
0: it is difficult for you to understand how that individual got where they are. We mm-hmm. have an awful lot of service members here who have seen some things overseas that only you can't even imagine, and or even being separated from family mm-hmm. In those type of scenarios, losing a loved one, a battle buddy.
1: Right.
0: There's anything that can trigger some things that causes a person to drink and drink excessively. And so there has to be some compassion along the road to make sure people get the treatment that they need mm-hmm. in order for them to, I guess, turn this around. The unfortunate thing a lot of times in the case of alcoholism, and I guess in any addictive situation, the individual has to really realize that they have a problem.
1: Yeah, and that's where it starts at. But it's like you said, they have to realize that they have a problem, but they have to recognize it through some type of treatment at first. To sit down and say, I'll have somebody to say, what's going on? Are you okay? I see some changes in you, that sort of thing. And then seek that help that they need. realizing that you have a problem is that first step. It's that first step. And then once they realize it, they can go forth from there. It's funny how you mentioned that, you know, with the service member, how that culture is how we were, not going to say brought up, but how we were taught, or that behavior, how we were taught. But that loneliness sets in. And when that loneliness sets in, they start finding other ways to cope with it. And when they find that ways, they start drinking. Being overseas, going through Afghanistan, going to Iraq, wherever they've been deployed to, they've seen things, they've done things, and they want to escape from it. And that's why they numb themselves, not realizing that they're making their bodies worse. And then when they come back, it just escalates even more, even though they're supposed to be a way of transitioning them to get them better through the military so that they can understand what's going on through counseling and that sort of thing, and if you need some other help.
0: Well, you know, the interesting thing about some of our soldiers, for example, after seeing what they've seen in some of these war zones, their whole perspective about life changes, and it's felt within the family, the wife and the kids. They notice that. And so the drinking or any type of substance abuse has a devastating effect beyond the individual that it's happening to. And you see that.
1: Yes.
0: In court. How much do you bring the families in to help give assistance?
1: Well, that's a good thing about our judge. Judge Hayes would ask, you know, when we in court, you know, mom, dad, I mean, who did you bring here? Well, this is my wife. This is my mom. And the mom would come in and speak on the individual and say, we want to get them help. You know, they need help. I'm here for them if they want to be there. And then just the judge takes that into consideration. He listens and he said, well, we're going to do the best we can to help this individual. So we want families to come in because families are a big entity part of that recovery. So they can also understand what's needed, you know, and there's Al-Anon, there's Alateen, so they can bring kids into different groups so they can understand how this addiction works as well.
0: You know, the thing about it is it is a family affair. As I mentioned, someone has to realize they've got a problem, or they're not going to, they can take the treatment, but the next day they're going to be either, you know, back on the bottle or whatever it might be. So it takes the entire community. And you have to have judges who understand.
1: You do. You do.
0: Because the law is the law.
1: Right.
0: But there's, I'm not saying the law has to be bent, but there has to be a certain amount of compassion, I think is the word.
1: And we have great judges that understands that and recognize that there is, like you said, passion in it. We have great treatment providers that looks at it and they diagnose, they go into the mental health. So we have a great unity and community of partnership that will help individuals with their addiction. And like you said, the judges do have that, they do have that law, but they also have that compassion too.
0: Yeah, and you know, and we were talking during the break here about Lou Oliveira, and you know, he's going to be a Superior Court judge now, or if he's not already, but mm-hmm. as a district court judge, he was, you know, involved with the military court. And I remember the time that there was an individual who, and you, did you work with this individual that was incarcerated, that had to spend some time in jail, and had a problem with being in a confined area,
1: mm-hmm.
0: and Judge Oliveira went and spent the night with him in the jail.
1: Yeah, which shows that he can also do that criminal part, but it also can do that compassion part. So he understands that, okay, we have to address this issue, but at the same time, I'm here for you to work through it, which was great. Because we're looking at a guy with a Purple Heart, SF tab down, and like you said, those are the things that come from overseas that people don't really realize. And this is where the compassion and the help is needed.
0: All right. Well, if you just joined me, Alvin Chestnut is the treatment court supervisor here in Cumberland County. And every Wednesday at 8:35, we have someone from Cumberland County come in and talk about the things that they do in their job. And so we appreciate providing that opportunity to your organization to make sure that folks have a chance to come in. I'm a harmless kind of guy. You know, just don't go to WIDU next time. You know, I'm gonna come over and get you.
1: Most definitely.
0: All right. Take care. Have a good day here. 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We've got Fayetteville's most dependable forecast with CBS 17 meteorologist Rachel Dunsing.
2: today will be mostly cloudy with a high of 94. Showers and thunderstorms are possible by the evening, but the rest of the night will be mostly cloudy with a low of 73. Thursday will be partly cloudy with spotty storms and a high of 98. No relief from the heat through the weekend, and while every day will have a chance for thunderstorms, it is unfortunately not a big chance for rain. That's your favorite forecast. I'm CBS 17 meteorologist Rachel Dunzing.
0: Rachel, thank you so much. Right now, 78 degrees in Fayetteville, Hope Mills, and also Fort Bragg. 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
11: A finger on the trigger. I'm Chris Foster, Fox News. President Trump tells Fox he may order strikes on Iranian infrastructure targets, accusing Iran
12: of stalling on peace talks. Airstrikes hit radar and air defense sites in Iran after the downing of a U.S. Army helicopter by an Iranian drone. Fox's Trey Yangst in Tel Aviv, Israel.
13: President Trump tells Fox News that the Iranian drone lodged in between the two pilots in this helicopter. They were flying very low. And so these pilots were trying to take down the helicopter with the drone lodged into this gunship without it exploding. President Trump told me that he is getting close to ordering new strikes against Iranian power plants and bridges.
12: Iran's military targeted American bases in Bahrain, Kuwait, and Jordan. In response to the American airstrikes, in the background of all this, a senior White House official tells Fox talks with Iran continue. Combat veteran and oyster farmer Graham Platner wins the Democrat Senate nomination in Maine. He's been dealing with a series of scandals, and about 1 in 5 votes went to Governor Janet Mills, who'd stopped campaigning.
14: If you believe, as I do, that we can change our politics and change our country, then you must also believe that people can change.
12: He faces longtime Senate Republican Susan Collins in November. The Republican primary for South Carolina governor goes to a runoff.
15: Lieutenant Governor Pamela Evett, who was backed by President Trump, and State Attorney General Alan Wilson advanced to a runoff for the Republican nomination. Evett says she's ready for the next step.
16: If you want a business leader, a CEO, and someone who has spent their career outside of politics, I'm asking for your vote.
15: While Wilson says he's the most qualified for the job.
17: This is not something you get coronated for. This is not something you can inherit. Not everybody believes that. You have to fight for it. You have to earn the vote.
15: Sue Guzman, Fox News.
12: State Rep. Jermaine Johnson was the Democrats' nomination there. Consumer price inflation, 4.2%, the Labor Department reports, the highest in 3 years. 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

0: in his car. The woman later told officers he forced her to marry him against her will a few days earlier, claiming he wouldn't let her use her phone and told her he'd hurt her family if she left. Court documents say Ouellette made the woman drive him around with a gun pointed at her, saying a religious cult was following them, and then sliced her hand for what he said was a satanic ritual.
1: Fox's Jonah Jalosi. Ouellette denies the accusations. Democrats will try to break a losing streak at the congressional baseball game tonight.
2: The tradition of lawmakers playing ball dates back to 1909, and in more recent years, the game has served as a major fundraiser for charities, expected to raise about $3 million. Nationals Park, home of the Washington Nationals, just blocks from the U.S. Capitol, is again hosting the game. Republicans have won the past five contests, and the GOP leads the overall series, 47 games to 42. With one tie.
1: Sox's Jared Halpern. Again, our top story. President Trump says he is close to ordering airstrikes on power plants and bridges in Iran. I'm Chris Foster. This is Fox News.
3: 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I'm Charles Evans, your Democratic candidate for County Commissioner at Large. 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
10: I just think that this is really misplaced and misguided. This is our second hearing that we've done on the Southern Poverty Law Center, and it's essentially targeting an organization to make an example of them and call them out when they have been the leader in taking on anti-Semitism and taking on white nationalism. There's a lot of other places we should be looking at if we're worried about organizations that spread hate. Maybe start with the administration.
11: Well, isn't that interesting? Representative Pramila Jayapal proves that, she's dumb. And I think that's the most accurate term we can use. It's Mike Opelka in for Chris Plant, the Chris Plant Show. Chris is vacationing this week. I'm trying to hold up my end. The Democrats are helping me with a tsunami of stupid virtually every single day. And then there is all the other news that's floating around in our world. And you're welcome to join us as well. 888-630-9625, 888-630-9625, if you have a thought, an idea. We will dive into some of that hearing yesterday that exposed, I think, pretty obviously, that the Southern Poverty Law Center, a nonprofit organization, does not deserve to be a nonprofit organization. It has been a tool for the Democrats, for the leftists in this country, to go after good common sense people like Republicans and conservatives. And we'll play for you some of that. We're also keeping our eyes on the situation with Iran. Yesterday when we went off the air, there was not a great deal of certainty as to who knocked down the helicopter that two pilots had to be rescued from in the Middle East. And now we know it was the Iranians who sent a drone. It's a pretty dramatic situation that happened, and those two pilots certainly have a story to tell. We'll share some of the details the president shared to Trey Yingst earlier today. That was stunning. And now we are engaged in a little more aggressive kinetic activity in that area. And I for one, would like the president to stop shilly-shallying with the question, as it were, and just drop the hammer and get this over with.

0: Homeless shelter paused. Event centers stopped. Data centers unclear. Destroying parking lot at Cumberland County Courthouse. Done. I'm Charles Evans, your Democratic candidate for County Commissioner at Large. This has to stop. Let's take our control back as citizens to improve the quality of life for all in Cumberland County. 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You're a bold and intentional candidate.
1: Paid for by the committee to elect Charles Evans.
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0: It is the Chris Plant Show. Happy Wednesday to you, Michael Pelka. We were in the middle of breaking down the Trey Yingst report from his phone call with President Trump today. Trey Yingst is in Tel Aviv, Israel, and the president had a conversation with Mr. Yingst about what the U.S. was doing with Iran. We broke down the helicopter, the Apache helicopter story of being shot down by an Iranian drone. The drone wedged between the pilots right there in the cockpit of the Apache. It's kind of a harrowing story, but went on to have a conversation with the president about what's next.
1: Now, President Trump also talked about the U.S. strikes last night against Iranian radar systems and air defense sites. He said the Iranians had tried to rebuild during the ceasefire their defensive capabilities, but they were unable to stop these U.S. strikes overnight, and they were hammered by U.S. fighter jets. Now, interestingly, President Trump told me that he is getting close to ordering new strikes against Iranian power plants and bridges.
0: So this sounds like it's power plant and bridges day. I believe there's confirmation that that may be happening. And I do think that the president is sending a message to the Iranians that you need to end this now. You need to make a deal. A part of me wonders, and maybe you think differently or similarly, that the president would like to have this wrapped up by Flag Day, his birthday. He would like to have some kind of agreement to end this war ahead of his 80th birthday, which is this weekend. And when this first began, we kind of thought, okay, 30 days, then that became 60, then that became 90, now we're into 103, 104 days. There may be a way to say heavier hits are coming unless you guys come to the table. We will keep our eyes on this. But taking out the power plants and the bridges was something the president was hoping he did not have to do, because once it's ultimately over, you need to rebuild all that infrastructure. And the idea was not to cripple the Iranian people, but to cripple the Iranian regime. So I think we'll keep our eyes on that as well. So much more coming up just around the corner. We do have the word out of the Homeland Security Department that the funding now secured for the remainder of President Trump's second term means Tom Homan is coming in hot to a lot of cities. And there's a big House hearing today. And why is Bill Gates testifying? We'll share it with you just around the corner. It's Opelka, in for Plant on the Chris Plant Show.
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1: 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Rising from the heart of the swamp, a beacon of truth is casting its light. 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
4: All right, 844-484-3872, 844-4-THE-USA. That's the way to join us today. From coast to coast, from sea to shining sea. As always, we start with a lot of breaking news, and let's start with Iran today, because the United States, our troops have been bombing the hell out of various sections of Iran. This after the Iranians decided to send a drone directly through the front window of an American Apache helicopter. The president of the United States revealed on a phone call this morning with Fox News' Trey Yinks. This is a crazy story, that an Iranian drone flew directly into the front of the Apache helicopter and wedged itself in between the two pilots, who had to figure out a way to essentially crash land this thing and then get out of it and get rescued by another drone boat that the United States military operated in order to get to them in the first ever such rescue. What an amazing series of events. This is Trey Yinks this morning detailing his conversation with the president. Listen.
5: I just got off the phone with President Trump, and he gave Fox News some brand new details on what happened with that Apache helicopter that went down earlier this week, and provided his thinking on where things stand with the negotiation. I want to start with a story the president told me, new details about the downing of this U.S. Army Apache helicopter. President Trump tells Fox News that the Iranian drone lodged in between the two pilots in this helicopter.
4: Can you imagine?
5: They were flying very low. And at that point, the drone didn't explode as it had intended to. And so these pilots were trying to take down the helicopter with the drone lodged into this gunship without it exploding. And at any moment, it could have exploded, the president told me. And he said it was on fire. There was a lot of heat inside the cockpit of this helicopter. And ultimately, these two pilots were able to take it down into the sea, where ultimately they were rescued for the first time in U.S. military history by an unmanned sea drone. Now, President Trump also talked about the U.S. strikes last night against Iranian radar systems and air defense sites. He said the Iranians had tried to rebuild during the ceasefire their defensive capabilities, but they were unable to stop these U.S. strikes overnight, and they were hammered by U.S. fighter jets. Now, interestingly, President Trump told me that he is getting close to ordering new strikes against Iranian power plants and bridges, because he says the Iranians are tapping the United States along when it comes to the negotiating process. He says the bully of the Middle East is dead. And he told me, I may keep going, when I asked him about a possible response to the Iranian missile fire that targeted U.S. forces in Kuwait, Bahrain, and Jordan overnight.
4: All right, so the president of the United States clearly at his wit's end, trying to get to a deal. We've always been within, it seems like, just within, it's almost within grasp, and then Iran screws it up. And it goes, a lot of this goes back to what I've been talking about with you. You've got the IRGC clearly, completely disinterested in any

0: Military retired? 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

0: How did I lose weight? And I did lean right here. I did. I love this stuff. 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True story. 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
1: All right, 25 now till the top of the hour, 800-941-SEAN if you want to be a part of the program. As I was saying before the break, I am proud of Linda because she's listening to science. What is the science? The science of biome. What is the science of biome? Well, when it comes to health, wellness, fitness, nutrition, longevity, we all want to do better. Well, at least most of us. And, you know, a lot, why do you think all these people are on GLP-1s? Because they want to do better. And doctors I've spoken to, the overwhelming majority, and there are exceptions, seem to think that the weight loss is more beneficial health-wise. The early evidence in terms of heart health and lowering diabetes risks with lower stroke risk and heart disease risk is, you know, why do people do it is what I'm asking. Because they want to look their best and they want to be their healthiest. Everyone's kind of trying, but we're all kind of guessing. And the truth is every single person's body is unique and different. That's the way God made it. And some foods, why do they cause fatigue, bloating, brain fog? They are likely messages your own body is sending you.

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5: A better life with Dr. Sanjay Gupta.
6: Breast cancer is the most common cancer among women in the world. And according to a new study out of the University of Washington School of Medicine, an estimated 3.5 million cases a year are expected by 2050. Now, the good news is we've gotten so much better at screening, earlier detection, and cutting-edge treatments in many countries, including here in the United States. But even here in America, black women have a death rate from breast cancer that is 40% higher than white women, a disparity that exists despite our world-class treatment infrastructure. So what can you do to lower your risk? Eat less red meat? Try your best to manage your blood sugar and your weight? Exercise is really important. Cut back on drinking, quit smoking. And remember this, you should start getting mammograms. At what age? 40. That's when you should start. I'm Dr. Sanjay Gupta, helping you live a better life.

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3: Deep in the bowels of a hidden bunker, somewhere under the brick and steel of a nondescript building, we've once again made contact with our leader, Mark Levin.

0: Central Command just put out a statement that that forces began launching additional self-defense strikes. So maybe that's the key, to call them self-defense strikes, Rich? Additional self-defense strikes today at 5:15 p.m. Eastern Time against multiple targets in Iran at the Commander-in-Chief's direction. The strikes are in response to Iran's unwarranted and continued aggression. Okay. I'm agreeing with that 100%. If you have a country that wants to defend itself against Iran's aggression, our common enemy, Iran, I don't think you start hammering away at that country and their prime minister. I think we applaud it. Look, folks, if there's ever a deal, it's not going to last beyond the Trump presidency. If a Democrat comes in, they'll rip it up, or they'll sabotage it. And I don't even see a Republican who would send in our military to enforce this or that or what, some other aspect of it. I really don't. And that's been my position. It's consistent, private, public, however you want to say. We'll be right back.
1: Mark Levin.
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11: How often do you stop to wonder whether you should share something that's revealing? Maybe even embarrassing, with a partner, a friend, or even your boss. In her new book called Revealing, The Underrated Power of Oversharing, behavioral scientist Leslie John says doing just that can help you deepen relationships that are vital to your life. We need people to trust us in order to get things like love, friendship, and career success. That's what she told us. When you make yourself vulnerable by revealing something sensitive, it does make other people trust you. In turn, when you ask someone to reveal something about themselves, showing that interest will generally lead someone to like you more. Why? Because people like to be asked about themselves, she says. It also signals that they are discriminating and choosy, but in a good way. I'm Dr. Sanjay Gupta, helping you live a better life.
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